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All right. Well, we went back to the kind of the 60s kind of poppy thing. That was fun. Paul Revere and the Raiders doing Hungry. We heard the Monkees doing I'm a Believer. Can you believe Jimi Hendrix opened for them at one time? Yep. And America doing Ventura Highway, and they played at the Mountain Winery last night. They were a lot of fun. We heard Proko Harum doing Whiskey Train with Robin Trower on guitar. And UFO doing Mystery Train, and that was the first album and that Michael Schenker had just left. So that was the first album Paul Chapman came in and took over the guitar duties. And he had already been playing on and off with them, with Michael Schenker. So, yeah, that was good. All right. Well, let's take a look at the traffic real quick. 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It's 831-461-4300. Well, not looking too bad, really. Coming out of Boulder Creek, Saratoga, and back, nothing to report except for your construction, one-lane stoplights, and stuff like that. Same thing coming through Ben Lomond, you know, Brookdale, Ben Lomond, Felton, Santa Cruz coming back. Not too bad. And the Felton backup doesn't look too bad coming in with the sidewalk construction there. Highway 1 northbound out of Santa Cruz, Davenport, and back, nothing to report. Coming back into Santa Cruz around the Fish Hook, of course, it's the time of day there when it starts slowing up around Morrissey. Bumper to bumper all the way to Aptos. Clears up about State Park Drive. And then you're good to go to Watsonville. Coming back northbound to 17, you're good. Continuing on 17, going north to Los Gatos, nothing to report. Coming back southbound, the Scotts Valley, Santa Cruz, nothing to report. Looks pretty good. Hey, well, the results are in for Lookout Santa Cruz nomination phase. Yes. 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We would appreciate that. 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You can be a volunteer. 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You could do that if you volunteer. Just never know. All right, let's just get back to it. Let's hear some Montrose right here on the Monday Rockin' Afternoon Drive Time Show.

Hi, this is Shelly Z, your San Lorenzo Valley girl, inviting you to join me each Tuesday for All 80s from 1 to 2 p.m. And don't forget, Frankie Says Relax.

Right, Patti Smith. Patti Smith Group doing dancing barefoot. And that was off the Wave album. Came out in 1979. And that was off Arista Records. And Todd Rundgren produced that album. I think they were an item for a while, if I remember right. Before that, we heard Pat Benatar. And Pat Benatar will be up at the Mountain Winery on the 30th, at the end of this month. Well, that was off her first album, In the Heat of the Night. And that was released August 27th, 1979. And that was off Chrysalis Records. And, of course, her husband, Neil Girardo, I don't think they were married then. He actually wrote that tune. Now, there's a lot of good tunes on that album. She did a version of John Cougar's I Need a Lover. And they did No You Don't, which was a sweet cover. They'll probably do that. They usually put that in their live set. Pretty cool, I like that song. They do a great version of that. Let's see, before that, we heard Joan Jett. Joan Jett and the Blackhearts. And that was I Hate Myself for Loving You. That came out in 1988 off of the Blackheart CBS label. And I like that tune. And let's see. We heard Montrose doing 20 Flight Rock, and that was off Warner Brothers Presents. That came out in 1975. Of course, Warner Brothers. And that was the album that featured new vocalist Bob James. And he only did two albums with Montrose, that and Jump on It. And kind of went into obscurity. I have no idea what happened to Bob James. Let's see. I don't know. He did some, I guess he did some stuff. But he had a band called Magnet, I guess. Released an album called Worldwide Attraction 79. But yeah, that was like my second concert. Montrose at Winterland, and then Mahogany Rush was supposed to play. I'm a huge Mahogany Rush fan. And they canceled, and they put in Cold Blood. That was a mismatch with Lydia Pence, funk band. And Sammy Hagar's band opened up. He just left Montrose and had his first album, 9 on a 10 scale. Memories. All right. Well, this is Trevor Blue. I got just 20 more minutes with you on the Monday Rockin' Afternoon Drive Time show. So let's just go ahead and get it going. Let's hear some Queen. Keep Yourself Alive right here on the Monday Rockin' Afternoon Drive Time show, KBCZ 89.3.

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Oh, yeah. Mahogany Rush. All in Your Mind. And that was off Max Zoom. And that was their first album. And it came out in 1972 off of 20th Century Fox Records. Frank Marino on guitar, who's making a comeback. He came out of retirement, but he's just sticking close to home. He lives in Montreal area there. Jimmy Iube on drums and Paul Hardwood on bass. Love Mahogany Rush. One of my guitar heroes, Frank Marino. Before that, Pat Travers. And that was Life in London. It was off the Putting It Straight album. Came out in 1977. And Pat Travers on guitar vocals. You had Peter Mars Cowling on bass, who was my favorite bass player. He's no longer with us, unfortunately. On drums was Nico McBrain. Yes, Nico McBrain at Iron Maiden. Yes, he was on that album. He was in that band for a while. And yeah, very cool. Before that, we heard Thin Lizzy, and that was off Johnny the Fox. Came out in 1976 on Vertigo, and that was Rocky. Love that song. Very cool. That was the album after Jailbreak, and the album before Bad Reputation. And we had on that album, of course, was Phil Lynott on bass guitar and backing vocals and regular vocals and lead vocals. And he played acoustic guitar too on that. Scott Gorham on lead and rhythm guitar. Brian Robinson on rhythm and lead guitar. And Brian Downing on drums. That's a good song. For that, Queen, off their very first album, Keep Yourself Alive. That came out and it was released on July 13th, 1973, off of EMI. All right, well, I'm going to go ahead and get out of here. So we got Foreigner is going to be at the very last show at the Mountain Winery on the 28th of October. And unfortunately, I will not be there. Oh, well. But I'm going to leave you with some Foreigner right now, and I'll see you on Wednesday for my blues show, The Blue Highway. Until then. We'll be right back.

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0: You know, that was only the nomination round.
1: It's the finals?
0: Right. 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

Dig Those Blues. Well, there's more where that came from. Every Wednesday afternoon from 2 to 4 p.m. on the Blue Highway, it's your blues show with me, Trevor Blue. Let's jump, jive, and wham.

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Keep on rocking. 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

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I'm Julia Dream. Good evening. I'll be here until 10 p.m., broadcasting live from Boulder Creek in the Santa Cruz Mountains, California, and streaming all over the globe at kbcz.org. Here's classic Bothy Band, The Blackbird, on the Mountain Road, KBCZ.

0: solace here on the Mountain Road, KBCZ 89.3 FM, Boulder Creek Community Radio. And just noticed that the pizza place is open right next door in downtown Boulder Creek. Welcome Roundtable Pizza. And hopefully we'll have many, many great years together eating cheese. Here's Frankie Gavin on the Mountain Road.
1: Thanks very much. That was a hornpipe called the Golden Eagle. We're going to play a couple more jigs now. These tunes we call Coleman Meets Killoran, of course, Paddy Killoran and Michael Coleman. I don't know whether they ever met or not, but I think they probably did. You know, there's a very likelihood they did. Like, but anyway, they're two Sligo fiddle players, and these are two jigs we learned from their playing. So, Coleman Meets Killoran.

Socks in the Frying Pan, the name of that group, here on the Mountain Road. Irish music and the Celtically Inclined, Monday nights from 8 until 10. 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Here's Mia Theodoratis on the harp with a lovely mix. She calls the Leggin Love Hindustani Remix. 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

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I'm Julia Dream. This is The Mountain Road, the Irish show, every Monday from 8 until 10. That was the Goddard Sisters. Great stuff. Nightworks, the name of the band before that. Canaris Quintet Band before that. And Mia Theodoratis playing the harp there. And coming up, I've got great music representing the Celtic Society of the Monterey Bay. In fact, here's their calendar real quick. Next up, Teda from Ireland. They will be playing two shows in the area. The first one is on September 27. That's a Sunday at St. Mary's by the Sea Episcopal Church in Pacific Grove. And the next one is at Kuamu Jazz Center in Santa Cruz. That's on Tuesday, September 29 at 7:30. Tickets for those shows at CelticSociety.org. And John Doyle will be playing a house concert in Soquel on Sunday, October 18. Wake the Dead will be playing St. Mary's by the Sea in Pacific Grove on Sunday, November 1st. And the Jim Malcolm Trio with Beth Malcolm and Colm Convoy will be playing The Ugly Mug on Tuesday, February 9th. That's looking way ahead, but good stuff from the Celtic Society of the Monterey Bay, who co-sponsored the wonderful Scottish Day. The Ben Lomond Village Alliance put on a mini festival last Saturday on Mill Street in downtown Ben Lomond in the Santa Cruz Mountains. And I talked to Ariel, one of the members of the BLVA, and she said they stopped counting at 900 people coming in through the gate. It was a free show. So I'm anticipating there were probably 1,000 folks there, community members and others who are into the Scottish heritage, especially of this area. We've got a lot of Scottish place names. Ben Lomond Mountain, for instance, Scott's Valley, Ben Lomond, so many. So that was a raving success, and they will be doing it again next year. Keep an eye on them, the BLVA, Ben Lomond Village Alliance. And you can just find them on the web or on social media. Good stuff. Here we go. Scottish Fish from Boston doing a tune called St. Patrick's on the Mountain Road, KBCZ.

Becky's from a group called Noss, G-N-O-S-S, and there's a rumor that the Celtic Society of the Monterey Bay might be bringing Noss to our area in April 2027. So stay tuned to the Celtic Society of the Monterey Bay, and you will be the first to hear about it here on KBCZ 89.3 FM Boulder Creek Community Radio. Also in the set, Curly, and Stephen McKee, Elliot Grasso, and Dave Corey, the New World String Project, and the Scottish Fish. On deck, I've got something from Liz and Yvonne Kane, Arise and Go, Dan Foley, and Coleman Connolly, and of course, Tata, who will be coming in concert this month to the Kaumbwa Jazz Center. Here's Iona Fife, Take Me Out Drinking on the Mountain Road.

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0: 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Welcome to Unburied Treasure. I'm your host, the Randy Man, and it's time for another 2 hours of all sorts of great music. Good night, Julia Dream. And for those of you listening to The Mountain Road, I hope you will stay tuned as I play for you a wide variety of music that you will likely not hear anywhere else on the radio. I began tonight's show with a very familiar song, Earth, Wind, and Fire's September. And I, of course, had to kick off the show with that song, as it is September 21st and officially Earth, Wind, and Fire Day. So if you were paying attention at the top of that track, we just finished listening to the band Hindley Street Country Club, an Australian music collective made up of a rotating group of musicians, mostly from the South Australian music scene. And the group takes its name from the Hindley Street in Adelaide, South Australia, a location where many group members performed at various venues during the peak of the street's live music scene in the 70s, 80s, and 90s. They were established in 2017 by bassist and producer Constantine Dello and keyboardist and producer Darren Mullen as a project by a group of live musicians performing and recording rearranged covers popular with Australian audiences and uploading them weekly to social media outlets. And through their many reinterpretations of classic songs and their high production values, Hindley Street Country Club, or HSCC, has generated over 1 billion cumulative views and become one of the most widely viewed cover acts globally. And they've since evolved into an international touring group. I thought I'd use that version to open the show, since coming up to celebrate Earth, Wind, and Fire Day, I thought I'd dedicate this first set to the band, and I'm only allowed to play 3 songs in a row by the same artist, so I thought I'd use that cover. And on Unburied Treasure, I do like to find interesting cover versions of popular songs like September. In fact, coming up later, I've got just one more fun cover of September to share with you. I'm not going to play it to death, so don't worry. But keep your ears out for that. So on that most excellent cover, we heard on lead vocals Philemon Araya, on backing vocals Pina Del Rey, Kat Jade, and Leslie Williams, on drums Brad Pullane, on keyboards Dave Ross and Mark Fogliano, on guitar Dusty Lee Stevenson and Liam Martin, on percussion Dan Donato, on trumpet Sam Eads and Josh Chenoweth, on trombone Annie Isaacson, on sax Jack Degenhart, and on bass guitar, Constantine Dello. And as I said, I've got a whole set of Earth, Wind, and Fire coming right up. But first, let's hear from one of our generous underwriters who, along with all of you dear listeners out there, help keep KBCZ on the air.
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0: 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I want to give a big shout out to DJ Trevor Blue for sitting in for me last week. I was recovering from a bit of a cold, and I thought I'd keep my germy self to myself and not bring it to the studio. So a big thanks to Trevor Blue. I hope you were able to enjoy the show. Unfortunately, we had some issues with the mic, so that affected some of the shows last week. Hopefully, I'm coming in loud and clear tonight, and if you're listening to the sound of my voice, thank you for joining me here tonight, and it's time to get to my little celebration of Earth, Wind, and Fire Day. Let's listen to some of their music first, and then I'll run down what I played for you and give you a little EWF history in the next break.

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3: 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I'm the Randy Man, and this is the show Unburied Treasure, which you can catch most Monday nights, I'm going to say, from 10 to midnight. We just finished listening to 3 tracks from Earth, Wind, and Fire in honor and celebration of Earth, Wind, and Fire Day, the 21st of September. I started that set with 2 tracks from their 1975 double live album, Gratitude, which won a Rock Music Award for Best Soul Album and a Grammy nomination for the title track for Best R&B Performance by a Duo or Group with Vocals. I played the opening track, Africano Power, and followed that with Sun Goddess. And Sun Goddess was written by jazz pianist Ramsey Lewis and featured EWF when he released it in 1974 on his album titled Sun Goddess, which was produced by Maurice White, founder and leader of Earth, Wind, and Fire. And on those 2 tracks, we heard Philip Bailey on vocals, congas, percussion, Larry Dunn on organ, piano, and Moog synthesizer, Johnny Graham on guitar, Michael Harris on trumpet, Ralph Johnson drums and percussion, Perry Jones on talking voice. Perry Jones was the MC introducing the band. Al McKay, guitar and percussion, Don Myrick on saxophone, Louis Satterfeld on trombone, Fred White on drums and percussion, and Maurice White on vocals, drums, timbales, kalimba, percussion, and brother Verdine White on vocals and bass guitar and percussion, and Andrew Woolfolk on percussion and saxophone. And I finished that set with the first track from the band's debut album titled Earth, Wind, and Fire, released in March of 1971. The name of that song is Help Somebody. And I would say this band has helped millions of listeners, fans, and musicians alike. They were a huge influence and continue to inspire, to say the least. On the album, Maurice White was on percussion, drums, vocals, and electric kalimba. Verdine White on bass, Wade Flemons on vocals and electric piano, Michael Beale guitars, Don Whitehead acoustic and electric piano and vocals, Doug Karn on Hammond organ, Sherry Scott vocals, Leslie Drayton on trumpet, Alexander Thomas trombone, Chet Washington on reeds, and Fillard Williams on percussion and conga. Earth, Wind, and Fire was formed in 1969 in Chicago, Illinois, by Maurice White, a former session drummer for Chess Records and former member of the Ramsey Lewis Trio. Maurice joined 2 friends, Wade Flemons and Don Whitehead, as a songwriting team writing songs and commercials in the Chicago area. They got a recording contract with Capitol Records, calling themselves the Salty Peppers. Their second single did not fare as well as the first single, and Maurice moved from Chicago to L.A., where he added singer Sherry Scott and percussionist Yaakov Ben Israel, both from Chicago, as well as his brother Verdine, who moved from Chicago to L.A. to become the band's bassist. Maurice changed the name of the band based on his astrological sign, Sagittarius, which has a primary elemental quality of fire and seasonal qualities of earth and air. Sagittarius in the northern hemisphere occurs in the autumn, whose element is earth, and in the southern hemisphere it is spring, whose element is air. Hence the omission of water, the 4th classical element. Earth, Wind, and Fire revolutionized popular music by pioneering a kaleidoscopic fusion of R&B, soul, funk, jazz, disco, pop, and traditional African music. And they produced so many hit songs over the years, including Shining Star, Reasons, Fantasy, That's the Way of the World, Sing a Song, and so many more. Well, again, I started out the top of the show with a cover of September by the Australian cover band Hindley Street Country Club. According to Maurice, he chose the 21st of September for the lyric in the song because it sang better phonetically than any other date. Picturing him testing every single date. Anyway, I do have one more piece from Earth, Wind, and Fire that I will end the show with later on. But right now, before we move on to other realms of music, I've got just one more cover version of the song September. Again, from Australia, this time Melbourne. Here's the band Mustard Courage as we get back to more Unburied Treasure with the Randy Man on 89.3 FM KBCZ.
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0: 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Well, that was a band called Sleepers that we just listened to. Kind of a sleepy little song there, but some nice stuff on this album. But they're kind of a collective, I guess, of artists, and they don't really recognize who the band members are. So I can't run down who's in the band. And it's kind of hard to find them because the name Sleepers is hard to search for. And there's quite a few bands I've found named Sleepers. But this band, let's see, they are based on the East Coast, somewhere in Maryland, as far as I can tell. And we heard from their first album titled Sleepers 1. They just released another album, and it's titled Sleepers 2. Okay, so search for that. The song that we just heard from that album is Now I Start Over, and they released that album in 2025. I played them in a couple shows past, and yeah, kind of like that stuff. Before that, Eric Clapton from his 1998 album Pilgrim, his 13th solo studio album. We heard the song One Chance, and interesting sound outside. One Chance, what can I tell you about Eric Clapton's song there? We heard on bass guitar, Pino Palladino. We've got some solo stuff I've been checking out from him. Simon Climie on keyboards. Paul Carrack on the Hammond organ. We had the London Session Orchestra on strings. And Paul Waller on drum programming. And China on backing vocals. One Chance from the album Pilgrim by Eric Clapton. Before that, we heard a collaborative piece from Robert Plant and Alison Krauss. They released a album in 2021 titled Raise the Roof, which was a follow-up album to another collaboration that they did. And I'm trying to remember the name of that one. I think it was Raising Sand. Before that, but this was, let's see, we heard the song Can't Let Go, which was written by Randy Weeks and made famous by Lucinda Williams, who recorded it in the late 90s. She was, let's see, so... Yeah, a lot of musicians on this, so I'm not going to run them down, but some interesting accompanists in there, including T-Bone Burnett on the six-string bass, and Lucinda Williams there in the as a background vocalist on that. So before that, we heard from the Subdudes. We heard It's So Hard from their album Annunciation, which they released in 1994. They're out of New Orleans. We heard Tommy Malone on vocals, acoustic, electric, and slide guitar. John Magny on vocals, accordion, keyboards. Steve Amity on vocals, tambourine, percussion. Johnny Ray Allen on bass. And along with them on that song, It's So Hard, we heard Dave Torkanowski on the organ. And I started out that set with one more cover of Earth, Wind, and Fire's song September in honor of Earth, Wind, and Fire Day, which is today, September 21st. And that was a band called Mustard Courage, not M-U-S-T-A-R-D, it's M-U-S-T-E-R-E-D, Mustard Courage, a no longer in existence bluegrass Americana band out of Melbourne, Australia. They released this single in 2015. We heard Nick Keeling on banjo and vocals, Julian Abrahams on guitar and vocals, Josh Bridges on double bass and vocals, Hugh Deacon on the snare drum, and Hugh Stuckey on mandolin. Cute little, catchy little rendition of September bluegrass style. Well, I'm the Random Man, and this is the show Unburied Treasure on KBCZ 89.3 FM, Boulder Creek Community Radio. It is just a bit after 11 o'clock. It's about 11:02. It is time for this week's comedy break as we get back to more Unburied Treasure. Here's Aaron McGuire for you this week.
1: I went back up to Boston to visit my folks. They're getting real weird, which is fun. My mother gets off on weather now. Weather is her porn. And the bigger the disaster, the hotter she gets. She is a MILF. She's a mother in love with floods. I don't know why she loves weather like this. She talks about, she's filthy. You know, she's like, it's hot for a blizzard. She's like, oh, it's been so long since I've had a backdoor cold front. She has no idea she sounds filthy when she talks about it. And I called her when we had a snow a couple months ago. And she was like, well, I'm supposed to get 12 inches tonight, but I've heard that before. I'll be lucky if I get 6. I just hope it's not too wet. I don't want your father to throw his back out again. Last time I let him out there, he was getting blown all over the place. Just blown up and down the street. Oh, the spreaders are coming and I'm ready to get plowed. And I'm on the other line like, God, Ma, that's a lot to take in. She's like, I know, 12 inches. There should be a pay site for people like my mother called Only Fahrenheits. Just people like, you like tsunamis? Smash that subscribe button. Yeah! My father just started texting because his carrier pigeon finally died. He had to start texting because I wouldn't reply to his faxes. It's 2022. It's time to learn how to text, you know? But he thinks he's getting charged by the word. So all of his texts look like they're a telegram. You know, it's like, can't talk, stop. At work, stop. Will call later, stop. Yours, Jay McGuire. P.S. War is hell. And I said, oh, thank God you signed this. I thought it was from Ben Franklin, you know? There should be parental controls on social media, the other way around. We should be able to control what they do. Because at first it's cute when they join these things. You know, it's like watching a toddler try to walk and fall. It's like, oh, she tried to update her status, but she wrote under someone else's picture. Isn't that the cutest thing you've ever seen? But then they start to learn, and it's like that scene in Jurassic Park where the raptors figure out how to open doors. She's learned how to tag me in pictures. Clever girl. I think it's the job of the next generation to make fun of the current generation and how they cannot handle technology. Like, oh, these people actually fought in World War II and they're like, but they don't understand what an eggplant means. And I know millennials get a lot of crap, so let's take a dump on Gen Z for a minute, shall we? Yes, come along with me. I know technology is changing us because I was seated next to this girl on a flight. Remember flying? That was fun. I flew Spirit because I'm a risk taker, damn it. Yes! They were one day away from asking us to push that plane down the runway. You know it's good when the safety demo starts with remove duct tape from doors. And a woman got on with a baby and a dog. I'm like, she's going to have to check one of those. You know? So I was seated next to this chick, and I knew that she was Gen Z because she wore the neck pillow through security. And I heard her on the phone with a friend. And in the future, I realized we only need vowels because this is what she sounded like. And that's the future. She'll be defending you in a court of law one day going, yeah, not yet. Sometimes why? When she met up with her friend, the two of them together sounded like NASCAR. It's like, oh my God, TikTok! What I'm saying is let's let the ice caps melt, you guys. Let's just float away. sitting on a sea of open vowels, just, oh my God, Uncut Gems.

All right, well, that was the duo that goes by the name Ermitude, an Australian hip-hop and electronic duo. Got a few bands from Australia tonight. It's almost a theme. If it wasn't, yeah, another theme going on with the Earth, Wind, and Fire thing. That was, so Ermitude is multi-instrumentalists Luke Dubber, a.k.a. Luke Dubs, and Angus Stewart, a.k.a. El Gusto. And they have collaborated in bands together since 1994 when they were teenagers and pre-teenagers. And that was from an album that they recorded called Polyanarchy. We heard the track Balafono, released in 2019. Before that, we heard Jamaican reggae artist Coffee. She goes by Original Coffee now. And that was from an album that she released in 2019 as well, titled Rapture. We heard the title track from that album. Coffee is actually Michaela Victoria Simpson. She's 26 years old now, 19 when she put that album out, Rapture, which won a Grammy Award at the 62nd Annual Grammy Awards, making her the youngest person at 19 years old, to be awarded a Grammy in the Best Reggae Album category. Interesting information about that. Artist Coffee, very interesting artist. She just released another album too. A few years back. A full-length album. Rapture is an EP. She released her first full-length album in 2022 titled Gifted. Before Coffee, we heard from The Beautiful Girls. I'll let you guess where they're from. Yep, Australia. And the current members of that band, Matt McHugh on vocals and guitar, Polly B on bass, Bruce Braybrook on drums. Matt McHugh is the only current steady member. We heard from an album they released in 2003, so it's way back there. The name of that album, Learn Yourself. Name of the band, The Beautiful Girls. None of them are girls. I find that interesting. On that track, which is the first track on the album, we also heard Ian Mussington on percussion, along with, Clay McDonald on bass and vocals, Mitchell Conley on drums and percussion, and Mac McHugh on vocals and guitar, and songs written by Matt McHugh. Before The Beautiful Girls, we listened to after The Blue Girls, we heard an indie band from San Francisco area called Slow Coast, and I played a song called Why See It All. Not much information about them as far as like who the members are in the band. It's a foursome. And that was the album Depths Like These, which they released in 2024, and they're out of San Francisco. So before all those guys, we had a song in there, a song called Up to the Roof from Blue Man Group. That was off an album they released in 2003 called The Complex, and it featured singer Tracy Bonham from Eugene, Oregon. She's an award-winning singer. And we started out that set way back there with our comedy break, and that was Aaron McGuire with Generational Observations from special comedy special Baseline Presentable from 2022. 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It is 11:30 and we're winding it down here on the show. Hey, I want to tell you the results are in for the Lookout Santa Cruz nomination phase of Best Of. So KBCZ has been nominated for two categories in the 2026 Lookout List, Favorite Radio Station and Favorite Music Festival. So final voting has begun and ends on Sunday, October 18th. And
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Yeah, we're not going anywhere, right? All right, let's get back to the music right now on KBCZ.

Well, you've got it tuned to 89.3 FM, KBCZ, Boulder Creek, California. I'm the Randy Man, and this is Unburied Treasure. I'm here every Monday from 10 until midnight, taking you into your Tuesday, then turning it over to whatever. Yes. You can tell it's getting late. It's 11:47, and we're going to wind it down. I got time for a few more. We just finished listening to Crowded House, and I'll give you one guess where they're from. That's right, Melbourne, Australia, another band from down under. They're now based in Auckland, New Zealand, and that was from their album Dreamers Are Waiting. They released that in 2021, so seventh studio album. We heard the track Love Isn't Hard at All. And it was the first album that featured Neil Finn's sons on the album. And so we heard Neil Finn on vocals, guitars, piano, keyboards, percussion. Liam Finn on guitar, vocals, and drums. Elroy Finn on drums, vocals, guitar, and keyboards. We also heard Nick Seymour on bass, vocals, and keyboards. And Mitchell Froom on keyboards. Crowded House and Love Isn't Hard at All. Before that, we heard a group called Ray and the Ragdolls. And they are not from Australia. They're from Atlanta, Georgia. Fun little band, kind of eclectic group of rock and rollers led by frontwoman Ray G. Biv, along with William Bennett Jr. and Spencer Lingle on the six-string guitars, Olivia Toe on the bass, and Devin Hirsch on drums. Ray and the Ragdolls, we heard the song Moonshine from their 2019 album, And She Sang. And I started out that set with some Stevie Ray Vaughan and Double Trouble. We heard from the 1991 album The Sky Is Crying, which was released posthumously after Stevie Ray's passing. We heard the song May I Have a Talk with You, and we heard Stevie Ray on the guitars and vocals, Chris Layton on drums, Tommy Shannon on bass guitar, and Reese Winans on keyboards. All right, like I said, I've got time for just a few more here as we wind things down. Here's a little bit of, you'll recognize this guy, I'm sure.

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0: XTC from their 1989 album Oranges and Lemons. And we just heard the song Across This Ant Heap. And we heard, Colin Malding on vocals and bass, Andy Partridge on vocals and guitar, Dave Gregory on guitars and backing vocals and keyboards, Pat Mastellotto on drums, Mark Isham on horns, and Paul Fox on keyboards. And before XTC, it was the Mothers of Invention and Frank Zappa from the album Overnight Sensation, released in 1973. That was the song Montana, last track of the album. It features Tina Turner and the iCats on the background vocals. If you weren't paying attention there, Frank Zappa on lead vocals, electric guitar, Ken Vassie also on backing vocals, doing the yippee-yi-yo-tie-yay. Can't do that. Ian Underwood, alto saxophone, Bruce Fowler on trombone, Sal Marquez on trumpet, George Duke on electric piano and clavinet, Tom Fowler bass guitar, Ruth Underwood on marimba, and Ralph Humphrey on drums, again from the album Overnight Sensation. All right, well, you've been listening to Unburied Treasure. I am the Randy Man. It is time for me to get out of here, but got one more for you. One more to celebrate what was Earth, Wind, and Fire Day. It is now the day after Earth, Wind, and Fire. But I got one more Earth, Wind, and Fire piece to leave you with. First, let's hear from one of our wonderful underwriters.
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0: 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We start things out bright and early, 7 to 9, with Good Morning Monterey Bay, hosted by the wonderful Rosemary Chalmers. And following that, 12:30 to 1, we've got the KBCZ News Roundup with Tina Davey. Coming in at 1 o'clock is Shelley Z from 1 to 2 with an all-80s show, your San Lorenzo Valley girl playing all-80s. From 4 to 6, it's the Drive Time Show, hosted by DJ Stir Fry with traffic, weather, and music. 6 to 8, Telemetric Transmission with John Lair, featuring 60s and 70s psychedelic and garage band music, and a Sky Report. And he will be followed from 8 to 10 by Smiley Green with his show Earth Church, and a good reggae roots show. And then Prolly Prog with Dave Halper from 10 until midnight, taking you into Wednesday. So get your prog rock fix tomorrow night. Well, all right. I got one more, like I said, from Earth, Wind, and Fire. This is from the album All in All, which was their 8th studio album. It's called Runnin', and it won a Grammy Award for Best R&B Instrumental. We're going to listen to it right now, and I will see you guys next week. Thanks for joining me here again on Unburied Treasure. Keep it right here, KBCZ 89.3 FM.

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It was 1962. I was still a teenager, and I had not too long been up to the big city of Chicago from Tulsa, Oklahoma, and I lucked up and got a job with Hound Dog Taylor. He was a hell of a fella. He liked me because I could play Hideaway, and every blues band in Chicago at the time had to have a guitar player that could play Hideaway. And he wasn't too much for rehearsing. We'd go over to his house once in a while, and he'd lay out some chicken wings, and we'd have a shot of whiskey and kick a couple of tunes around. But when we get to the gig, he would never play none of those tunes. He would just kick off a groove. He'd say something like, "Let's get funky."

yeah. Oh yeah. Everything gonna be all right this morning.

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0: this fairly close, I'm afraid the game will tell you how to do it. Now, look, all you got to do, look, is when the whistle's blowing, I want you to get one spin only on the ball. No.
1: Any prize,
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1: A song I wrote last summer sometime. We were playing in San Bernardino. We went and saw a fortune teller, and he laid it on me right where it all was. So I wrote a song called Tombstone Shadow.

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0: 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I forgot to say from Felton.
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This is an emergency transmission from the Department of Musical Security. If you can hear this, you're not gone yet. The jam band has entered its 19th consecutive minute of the same song. A bald man in IBM glasses has begun explaining why the 1981 Rush bootleg from Montreal can only be appreciated through vintage tube amplifiers. A barefoot guy named Cosmic Jeff is reaching for your shoulder. Do not accept the tambourine. I repeat, do not accept the tambourine. Ignore the patchouli. Ignore the woman trying to sell you hand-dyed alpaca socks while explaining her spirit animal. There is only one extraction point. Oh my Goth with Lady Velvet, Mondays, 6 to 8 p.m.

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You always get what you always got. 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

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I'm Smiley Green. 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

0: The Buskin' Bastards from Ben Lomond.
1: That's right. KBCZ is the channel that plays good old-time music. This is from the band Haywire coming to you live from the Brookdale Bluegrass Festival. Amen.

0: It is a Tuesday. It is the 22nd of September 2026. It is the 265th day of the year. There are 100 days remaining in this year. Sunrise was at 6:55, sunset at 7:04. We have 12 hours and 9 minutes of daylight. That gives us 2 minutes and 22 seconds shorter than yesterday. The moon is at 82.2%, and fall doesn't start until 5:05 this afternoon, okay? Those of you who are rushing into it, good Lord. Oh, whoops, sorry about that, Bill. Let me, that would help if I turned that up, wouldn't it? I do have it turned up. Oh. Try that.
1: That's my volume, that's not my mic. Now it's really loud in my ears. Oh, there last thing you did, got it.
0: They changed the numbers. They changed the numbers on me, but that's okay. Alrighty, let's
1: keep
0: look
1: us on our toes.
0: Yes. George III and Charlotte of Mecklenburg-Strelitz were crowned king and queen, respectively, of the Kingdom of Great Britain in 1761. Joseph Smith claims to have found the golden plates after being directed by God through the angel Moroni to the place where they were buried in 1823.
1: What are golden plates?
0: I don't know. Maybe for your teeth or something. Lord Randolph Churchill made a speech in Ulster in opposition to the Irish Home Rule movement in 1885. And Queen Victoria surpassed her grandfather, King George III, as the longest reigning monarch in British history in 1896. A German submarine sank 3 British cruisers over a 70-minute period, killing almost 1,500 sailors in 1914. In 1941, in the Holocaust in Ukraine, on the Jewish New Year Day, and the German SS murdered 6,000 Jews in Vinnytsia, Ukraine. Those are survivors of the previous killings that took place a few days earlier, in which around 24,000 Jews were executed. In 1948, Gail Halvorsen officially started parachuting candy to the children as part of the Berlin airlift. In 1970,
1: why do you have to use parachutes? It's just candy. Just drop it.
0: Well, they wouldn't know it would have fallen. They wouldn't have seen it, would they? If you just threw a piece of candy out of a plane, a child isn't going to see it. But even if it's in little parachutes, they'll see it.
1: Okay, good point.
0: Yeah. Sarah Jane Moore tried to assassinate U.S. President Gerald Ford, but was foiled by the Secret Service in 1975. Does that mean they wrapped her in foil, I wonder? Yeah. I don't know.
1: That's the one called Squeaky, right?
0: Yes, Squeaky From, yeah. Maybe she was, because she was wrapped in foil. And the Dead Sea Scrolls were made available to the public for the first time in 1991. Those are some of the things that happened on this date. Good morning, ladies and gentlemen. This is Boulder Creek Community Radio Station, KBCZ 89.3 FM, streaming worldwide, kbcz.org, and the 831 at substack.com. I'm Rosie Chalmers, here with you on Good Morning Monterey Bay with Bill Wolverton. We'll be with you all morning long. Well, our morning lasts until 9.
1: Yeah.
0: That's enough morning, I think. Don't you
1: then
0: think?
1: It's getting approaching midday.
0: What, if it's 9 o'clock? It's not.
1: No, that's too early.
0: No, it's too early, Bill. It's too early for you, perhaps. This
1: you know what it's too early for?
0: What?
1: It's too early to be behind a city bus, the driver of which cannot keep it between the lines. He was doing 25 the whole way, or she, but crossing the double yellow. I've never seen a Metro driver who couldn't keep it in the lines, but I followed one today up here. It was a long, slow trip.
0: Was it 35, the bus?
1: That's on the front. I can't see. In fact, the thing in the back, the sign said, out of service.
0: Well, they do that because they're not picking anybody up till they start here, just literally around 100
1: feet really?
0: Away. Yeah. Yeah, so that's...
1: Well, but so they're allowed to cross the double yellow if no one's on board to witness it? Because I witnessed it from behind.
0: Look, you can't see who's inside the bus, so what difference does it make?
1: I almost wondered if the person was impaired who was driving that bus.
0: Doubtful.
1: I made a mental note of the license plate.
0: Could happen. Did you write it down?
1: I have the last 4 numbers memorized. That's enough if it's a city bus.
0: Are you going to call us in?
1: No. I wasn't certain enough that I would accuse them of being impaired. They could have just been very sloppy. But I did not approve. How's that?
0: Okay, fair enough. Please note, ladies and gentlemen, Bill Wolverton did not approve.
1: No.
0: Okay.
1: 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The phone number is 831-461-4300. The traffic right now is...
0: Well, we've got a domestic pig walking southbound on the northbound right side 101 at Los Lobos Road, and that is in King City.
1: I picture a top hat, a monocle, and a walking stick if he's domestic.
0: I agree, yeah. That is exit 260. We have a traffic collision with no injuries, US 101 southbound at the rest area that's just south of Bradley. Unfortunately, it was a white Toyota Prius versus a Deer. The vehicle is on the right-hand side. It is drivable. Nobody knows where the Deer is or where it, quote unquote, landed. Traffic hazard, US 101 southbound at Cannon Road. There is a vehicle in the center divide with two subjects walking down the center of the road. So just be aware of that. That is in the Hollister Gilroy area. And everything else, I think, should be off the page by now. So that's good.
1: The results are in for the Lookout Santa Cruz nomination phase. KBCZ has been nominated for two categories in the 2026 Lookout List, Favorite Radio Station and Favorite Music Festival. 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
0: And when they say hit the links, they don't mean go play around a golf.
1: No, I know.
0: No.
1: But good that you explained.
0: All right, your Central Coast weather forecast. It was 56 degrees coming in from Ben Lomond this morning. Although I have to say it was kind of cold yesterday. 80 degrees is the possibility. How was the weather down there? Did you have fog?
1: Wait until... trivia, and you'll find out how cold yesterday was in Soquel.
0: Okay, now we know. It was cold yesterday. 80 degrees is the expected temperature today with a slight chance of drizzle, patchy fog, and then sunny. Clear overnight at 51. Tomorrow, whoop-de-doo, it's 92. And sunny, 57 overnight, 92 on Thursday, and sunny, 54 and cloudy overnight on Thursday, 83 on Friday, and sunny, and 80 degrees on Saturday. Usually this is the time of year when we get some of the hottest temperatures of the year, but looks like we've been good boys and girls because it's looking lovely.
1: You know, I think I prefer the way you do the weather to how I used to do it, because I just sort of adopted what my predecessor did. But what I did was a lot of different towns and only one day, and what you do is one town and a lot of different days. And it doesn't vary that much from town to town, but this gives you an idea of what's coming.
0: That's right.
1: So I like that.
0: That's right. And I can tell you else what's coming too. It's a bit of night fever.

0: Of course, that is the Bee Gees. They have night fever. Hopefully you don't have morning fever.
1: That song always reminds me of my friend Lisa coming to my house and bringing the double album of the movie soundtrack and practicing disco dancing.
0: Did you see the movie?
1: That was the first date I ever went on, yeah. But we were practicing, I've told the story on the air before, for the Sadie Hawkins dance. And her brother taught her to disco dance, and then she taught me, and then we danced at the dance.
0: Well done for you. Good
1: yeah,
0: for you. Fun.
1: But we practiced many times in my bedroom, because that's where I had a record player.
0: Uh-huh.
1: And I just cleared everything out, and she taught me to dance.
0: There you go. And how old were you?
1: I was 15, and I think she was 16, so she drove on the date.
0: So you hadn't been to a dance before that?
1: Oh, I'd been to plenty of dances, but...
0: You just didn't know how to dance?
1: I knew how to dance. It's just we did a routine from the movie that she...
0: Oh, I see.
1: Used the same choreography.
0: Okay.
1: You know, cleared out a space on the dance floor, and people watched us, and it was just... Disco dancing was really big back in 1977, that was probably.
0: Yeah, probably six, I think. I did 6 and 7 this morning. I mixed it up.
1: I think it was 77 when we went and to the dance and did it. Might have been 76 when the movie came out.
0: Now, you took a call just a moment ago.
1: I did, from a listener.
0: I think her name was Regina, if I'm not mistaken, and?
1: Oh, she was letting me know that the bus was crossing the double yellow out of necessity because the roads are too skinny to do otherwise, which I would say I agree with. It is a skinny place. In fact, she pointed out on the bridges, if there's a bicyclist and a bus or a truck going past it, you may end up on the curb on your side because they have to give them such a wide berth.
0: Yep, that's true.
1: I personally witnessed on Soquel Drive in the vicinity of Cabrillo usually, when that first became a law that bicyclists had to have 3 feet, the buses would go way into the number one lane.
0: Yes.
1: If they were going past a bicyclist, they gave them way more than 3 feet. So someone had probably instructed them, hey, this is a law now. Be sure you do it. And they would go so much more than they needed to out of their way and, you know, get in the way of other drivers. But that was, I'm sure, came from the top because it was so consistent that I saw it.
0: Yeah, and
1: why not skaters? And why not pedestrians? Why do you single out bicyclists as needing 3 feet?
0: I don't know. And why can't the bicyclists stay in single lane? Especially up here. Especially up here.
1: What do you
0: mean? They're not in single lane. They'll be riding 3 abreast.
1: Oh, well, they are entitled to the entire lane if they want it. They tend to ride like a bicycle and stay in the bicycle lane?
0: I don't think that would be very smart of them up here to do that.
1: Okay, it might not be smart, but they're legally entitled to the entire lane.
0: Yeah.
1: And you can't pass them. You have to just drive behind them. And you're right. In practical terms, people are going to pass them. But in terms of what's allowed, the bicyclist is allowed the entire lane.
0: Are they now?
1: Yeah, that's nothing new.
0: Where's their registration then, Bill? Where's their license then, Bill? They're riding on the roads and they're using the tarmac. Just, I only have 4 wheels and they have 2, so maybe pay half of what I pay. Damn it. I honestly do believe they should be licensed and they should have to pay registration.
1: I think
0: that's
1: e-bikes should be licensed. I think you need a driver's license to, I mean, you don't. I think they should need a driver's license or something equivalent to riding an e-bike.
0: I do agree with that, I have to say. Okay, I'd like to tell you about Kevin. Kevin is available.
1: Good.
0: He's free to a good home. He's affectionately named after the screaming bird in the Disney movie Up. But they're now accepting applications for the privilege of removing him from their property. This is from Amber. Are you tired of sleeping past 4 a.m.? Do you worry that your neighbors might secretly like you? Are the small children in your life becoming a little too comfortable outdoors? Well, Kevin can help. This premium tractor supplies special was sold as a 100% sexed female, making him both a rooster and an excellent introduction to consumer fraud. Kevin comes fully equipped with a commercial-grade alarm system, activates around 4 a.m. and repeats every 2.5 minutes, no batteries, electricity, sunrise, emergency, or identifiable reason required, cannot be disabled.
1: So there's a chicken.
0: Advanced property security technology deters mail carriers, visitors, toddlers, and any remaining goodwill between you and your neighbours. His selective predator response. When a hawk attacked our flock, Kevin immediately took control of the situation by shoving past the hens and saving the chicken he valued most, himself.
1: Oh, no.
0: The rest of the flock gained valuable independence and problem-solving experience. A youth enrichment program. Kevin recently began chasing small children, helping them improve speed, agility, situational awareness, and respect for poultry. He's especially courageous when his opponent is under 4 feet tall and holding a juice box. His executive level leadership, Kevin contributes no eggs, provides no protection, accepts no feedback, and spends most of the day loudly announcing accomplishments nobody witnessed. He is ready for upper management. He has outstanding curb appeal. He is, unfortunately, very handsome. This has allowed him to avoid consequences for much longer than his personality warrants. Kevin would be

0: making him.
1: No, of course not. No, then unless you're going to make some Kevin and dumplings.
0: Yeah, you're going to make in the pot.
1: Yeah.
0: Yeah. I mean,
1: that seems his only use at this point.
0: But he is very handsome, and when they take his picture, he stands to one side, so it looks like he's standing on one leg. But just absolutely hilarious. Lovely little...
1: I'm ashamed of the hawk incident. He's a craven chicken.
0: Yes. Oh, dear me. I just thought that was really a beautiful writing.
1: Yeah, that's great.
0: Someone somewhere needs to own Kevin the Rooster. I don't know where the heck that is. I don't know where this is. Crystal Williams wrote this. She's in Florida, and she's in a relationship, and she wants Kevin gone. So
1: I love that it's real.
0: Oh, yeah. I've seen it. This was the third time I'd seen it, and I thought, boy, this woman must be having a problem getting rid of Kevin.
1: Yeah.
0: Yeah, she is.
1: I saw a video online yesterday of a kid, probably 3 years old, doing battle with a goose. And, you know, usually kids just run away.
0: Yes.
1: And the goose hisses or honks or bites at him. Well, he was grabbing him around the neck and swinging him around, and he was giving this goose what for.
0: Really?
1: Yeah.
0: That's bold.
1: Yeah, I agree. When I was a little kid, had geese come after me, and they can be fearsome when you're shorter than they are.
0: That and chickens running after kids, too, can be terrifying.
1: I haven't experienced that myself, just the geese. Lukenbach, Texas. There was a public store, and they had geese. And I remember they were just ordinary animals.
0: That's why a lot of people have them, is because they are tremendous watchdogs. They're watch geese.
1: Yeah.
0: They'll get you, too.
1: Oh, yeah.
0: Yeah, and they're not, you know, swans can be a bit like that, but not many people have swans. But geese, most definitely.
1: And when I think about it, I was never actually bitten by these geese. They chased and I ran away. I wasn't like this kid in the video. Yeah.
0: So, listener Joan won some tickets to the Santa Cruz County Fair from KBCZ, as quite a few of you did. I hope that your weekend... I'll tell you. Joan went and she told me about a story called Ferdinand the Bull.
1: Sure.
0: I don't know that story.
1: You don't know the story of Ferdinand the Bull?
0: No, I don't, because okay. I didn't grow up here, and so I don't know that story. I know it now. But anyway, she went with her son and his two boys, and they went and they had a great time and they did all of the rides and everything. And so after they were waiting for the rides to the end because they wanted to see the drone show. And so they went and there was, you know, the games, the carnival games.
1: Yeah.
0: And they had one of them that had ducks and birds that you hooked and then you looked at the number underneath. And if you won, you won, right? You won whatever toy it was, which of course usually is the smallest toy, like an inch and a half tall, that the carny gives you with a grin of no teeth. And you go, oh, gee, thanks. Well, Joan, who I believe is 87, she decided to have a go on this particular carnival ride. Oh, no, a game.
1: A midway game.
0: A midway game, yes, yeah. midway through the evening. And she hooked three, which not easy because you had to get over the bill and then the head in order to scoop it up.
1: Yeah.
0: So she had a small and a medium and a J. And she didn't know that this was on the underneath of the plastic ducks.
1: Okay.
0: Or animals. And so the person said, oh, Jay, you have a J. Well done. And she, of course,
1: what's a J?
0: Exactly. It's the biggest one.
1: Oh, really?
0: That you could win.
1: Jackpot.
0: I suppose so. Very good. Very good. So she related this story to me. And then she said, do you know who Ferdinand the Bull is? And of course, I said, no, I have no idea because I didn't. So she told me all about Ferdinand the Bull. And she got herself a very red, not only Ferdinand the Bull, but with a flower in his behind his ear, which was very cute. So they stayed, they saw the drone show, everybody had a great time. The turkey legs, do you know how much the turkey legs were?
1: Frightfully expensive, I'm sure.
0: 27.
1: Oh, my Lord.
0: Yeah, well, anyway. So they left the next day, and Joan lives in Ben Lomond. And the next day, every year in her neighborhood, they have a block party.
1: Yeah.
0: Everybody, you bring a dish and you sit around and you visit with people and you know everybody. And it's apparently a very nice neighborhood. So her son Who is, I would

0: say, in his late 40s, I think she said. Mm-hmm. And the twin children, twin grandchildren, they were all taking their chairs and the dish, and they were going over to the block party late summer, you know, before everyone goes back to school. The son and the children don't live here. They live somewhere away in the Bay Area. And so they're there, and the son has taken a seat in his chair, and he's got a plate of food.
1: Okay.
0: When all of a sudden, a three-pronged buck came charging down in between houses. He had the wherewithal to stand up.
1: Yeah.
0: That didn't stop the food. This is the son.
1: Yeah.
0: That didn't stop the food from flying off his plate.
1: Uh-oh.
0: But which was not a big deal. But if he hadn't moved in the way that he moved, and I hope I'm getting this story right, he would have been very seriously injured by the buck.
1: Really?
0: Yes. Yeah. It got him, but it didn't get him. The antlers didn't get him. These other people saw this.
1: I know a buck can defend itself, but this one was. Well, for no reason.
0: Well, Dr. Pete was talking on Friday about the fact that the rut, which is the annual mating season, is actually early this year, and that's why we're seeing so many deer being injured in accidents, which we are.
1: Yeah.
0: And so, this son of hers has hurt his neck. He fortunately nothing was torn by the antlers, but simply this buck running through a party in the daylight hours.
1: That's very odd.
0: Yeah, he apparently, she checked on him, and she told me the story. She checked on him, and he's doing okay. His neck is still sore.
1: So he didn't get gored, but he did get body checked by this deer.
0: Yes, he did, in the middle of the day.
1: Now, that does seem strange to me, rut or not.
0: Well, there's no when the rut's on, though, there's no stopping them. That's it. They're going. Both the male and females, they're on it. They're off it,
1: their
0: so to speak.
1: Cognitive processes go offline.
0: That is correct. Yes, the hormones are raging.
1: Yeah.
0: And that was that. But imagine that you're sitting there amongst your friends and your neighbors in the nice little neighborhood and having this party. And then all of a sudden, it had three antlers.
1: It's a dumb deer. That's not going to get him a girl. He's going to leave the people alone and head off into the woods, not go to a block party.
0: Do you think when he was leaving his parents, Mom, I'll be by later. I'm just going to a block party in Ben Lomond.
1: It's good he's not going to get the girl because you don't want to pass on those dumb genes.
0: They're not the brightest creatures. They can leap high. Yes, they can leap very high. But then they are, as people.
1: I've not heard that deer and antelope and elk are smart. Horses are smart.
0: Yeah, dogs are smart.
1: Pigs are smart.
0: Yes, that's true. Pigs are very smart, actually. Yeah. But yeah.
1: Octopi are smart. And who knows how they do that with not much brain?
0: Even smarter than most people.
1: not our listeners.
0: No, not the listeners. No, that's a whole different ball game.
1: Yeah,
0: but I just thought that was totally amazing.
1: I agree.
0: Anyway, fortunately, he was not badly injured.
1: Good.
0: A little bit sore.
1: He's got a story to tell.
0: Yes, he does. I don't think anybody was able to take any photos of it. But that it did happen, I'm sure. There's no doubt about that. And over the weekend, there was a competition in the United Kingdom, and it is called Gurning. It was the World Gurning Competition.
1: In a land where people race cheese downhill, I can't begin to guess what gurning is.
0: Gurning is when you make, you know, as a kid, and you see kids doing it all the time, let's say if you present a child with a meal or a food that they don't like, they make a face. And,
1: sure. I've done that, I'm sure.
0: Yes, and I know I have done that in the
1: Lima
0: face.
1: Lima beans.
0: Brussels sprouts.
1: Things like that, yeah.
0: This is a competition to see who can make the best weird face. And it's called Gurning.
1: Some people are really good at that.
0: Yes, and those are the people who have rubbery lips.
1: Yeah, exactly. They have a flexible face.
0: It's weird, isn't it?
1: Yeah. I'm not that guy.
0: No, but you have to wonder if, you know, well, I've seen, obviously, having had a husband for a long time, when a man is shaving in the morning, they pull their skin or they make a face to tighten the skin to do the shaving.
1: Yeah.
0: Imagine if you're the World Gurning Champion. and you are shaving in the morning.
1: Yeah.
0: What would that be like?
1: Wrap all the way around. Fold your face.
0: Apparently, competitors pull the ugliest and most grotesque faces possible. Contestants frame their faces by putting their heads through a horse collar known locally as a braffin, which I did not know.
1: A braffin.
0: And judges score players based on the amount of facial transformation and sheer ugliness. This fair that they do this at started in 1267.
1: Wow.
0: And it was by royal charter. They've been doing the gurning at the fair since the 1850s, and legendary competitor Tommy Mattinson won the world's record 19 times. Ann Woods has the women's record for 28 wins. If I was a woman...
1: 28 wins?
0: I know. For 28 years, she was able to have the ugliest face possible. I don't know. I mean, men supposedly prize women partly for their attractiveness, their facial attractiveness. What does Anne look like? I haven't taken a look. I was going to, but I haven't.
1: Did you say whether she's married or not?
0: No. No, I didn't.
1: They do say men are more visual than women are. But, I mean, there's someone for everyone, and not all guys are hung up on just looks. I'll bet she's
0: married. No, I know, and I don't think that. I mean,
1: I'm guessing she's not a spinster. I'll bet she has a husband.
0: Will Mellor, who is an actor, finished in a surprise second place in the men's competition whilst he was filming a TV segment. And Ged Eccles won the men's championship in 2026, the first major title since winning the junior division in 1985. So he's been at it for a long time.
1: I've seen photographs, black and white photographs, of men typically, but women too, who could stretch their face like they would take their lip and pull it up over their nose or something. And just really rubbery faces. Well, in fact, I think there's some Latin phrase for that.
0: Revolting.
1: Like a medical condition.
0: Oh, revolting. Good Lord. Good Lord. All righty. Well, let's do some of this. It's getting better all the time. Okay, well, what we usually do, of course, is to we go the furthest away, and that will start today because there is a wonderful, wonderful scenario of what has happened to Curiosity, to the rover. Now, Curiosity was launched, let me just see if I can pull this up because I would like to have all the facts properly on this one. And it was when it was launched in, there we go, let's see if I've done it right. No, I didn't do it right because sometimes I don't do it right. Sometimes I do. And then everybody is astonished, including me. So that's always good, isn't it? Yes, yeah, so here we go. Whew, well done. So they officially completed yesterday 5,000 Martian days of exploration on the Red Planet.
1: Wow. What was originally intended?
0: Well, they touched down in the Gale Crater in 2012. The vehicle has been actively conducting surface operations for 14 years. The engineers at JPL celebrated by creating a special panoramic postcard of the Martian landscape because, hey, they're scientists and they're very cool.
1: Yeah.
0: The team combined black and white images taken by the navigation cameras on August 30th and September the 2nd to build the final composite picture. They manually added blue colors to highlight the morning sunlight and yellow tones to represent the afternoon glow across the terrain. The spacecraft recently hit another major navigational record by climbing over 1,000 meters in elevation above its initial landing site. Curiosity is currently driving up the lower slopes of Mount Sharp to investigate a wind-formed sand ridge that scientists nicknamed Chocolatl. Not chocolate, but chocolatl. They're using onboard Mars hand lens imager and the ChemCam. It's a laser spectrometer to analyze a small trench the rover deliberately dug into the sandy feature. The rover also just made a massive geological discovery in the nearby Gdis Vallis channel by accidentally driving over a rock. The crushed stone cracked open to reveal bright crystals made of pure yellow sulfur. Isn't that incredible?
1: Oh, yeah.
0: Imagine if that's your job and you go home and your partner says, well, dear, how was your day? And you say, it was really great. Curiosity completed 5,000 Martian days.
1: Oh, yeah. Does it run on solar energy or nuclear energy?
0: I believe it's solar. I don't know. I'd have to
1: ask. Do you think the sun is stronger on Mars or weaker? Because it's further from the sun, but it doesn't have atmosphere.
0: That's correct.
1: So further away, it'd be weaker, but no atmosphere to get in the way. Stronger. It'd make it stronger.
0: Yeah,
1: so.
0: I would think so. Yeah, so that's
1: also, it's not going to have yellows in the afternoon and
0: no,
1: pinks
0: but
1: in
0: they're
1: the morning
0: just doing that.
1: Because there's no atmosphere.
0: That's okay if they do that.
1: Oh, yeah.
0: Also, I wanted to mention there was a, over the weekend, 101 was shut down in San Francisco. They were doing roadworks and they shut it down. So as a result, everybody was leaving the area and moving on to surface streets. As a result of that, there was gridlock, significant gridlock. And there was a couple and they were on their way to the hospital to have a baby.
1: Uh-oh.
0: And the baby is on its way. The baby doesn't care about 101 and Caltrans. Nope. They don't care the fact that they're in Golden Gate Park and they've turned the engine off because they're not going anywhere.
1: Yeah.
0: Meanwhile, the baby's on its way. So one of the people whose car was also stuck in the traffic started running down the line saying, there's a woman about to give birth. Can you help? Do you know anything? Can you help? Can you help?
1: I would say I could.
0: Well, I would say I could too. Not that I would. I mean, yeah, I could.
1: I've had training.
0: I haven't, but you know, you got to give it your best shot. Anyway, there was a woman in a car and her wife said to her, go on, you can help. You used to be a doula. And she said, well, I haven't done it for a long time. She said, you know, of course you can.
1: It's not like a Marine. Once a Marine, always a Marine.
0: No, that's right. It had been a while. Anyway, she leapt out of the car. She went to the lady in the car.
1: Yeah.
0: And the baby was on its way, coming down the birth canal. And she helped her with her breathing and was helping make her as comfortable as possible whilst in the car. Meanwhile, she could hear the ambulance sirens coming on their way. Of course, it was hard for them to get there because it was gridlock.
1: Sure.
0: They arrived.
1: It'd still be a reassuring sound.
0: It was, she said.
1: Yeah.
0: 2 minutes after they arrived, out popped the baby. That was that.
1: Nice.
0: And the baby was born. The baby, a little girl, is fine. The parents were fine. The doula's fine. The fire department released a picture of dad holding the baby and the mum on the stretcher. And
1: does 101 have a name? You know, a lot of highways have names. 17 is the Nimitz.
0: 17 is the Nimitz?
1: Isn't it?
0: No, it's that.
1: 101 is the Cabrillo Highway?
0: I mean,
1: Highway 1 near. No. Through Santa Cruz is the Cabrillo Highway.
0: Yeah, no, this is, I think the baby's called Norma Rose, something like that.
1: Norma Rose. Okay.
0: But anyway, it all turned out for the best and everything is fine. Baby is fine. Everybody's fine. And that's great.
1: Yeah, that's a good story.
0: Yeah, you wouldn't imagine being stuck in a traffic jam and having to help deliver a baby. But anyway, I have to admit, it's getting better. It's a little better all the time. It is 38 minutes past the hour of 7 a.m. This is Good Morning Monterey Bay on KBCZ 89.3 FM. 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
0: Indeed. And this hour of broadcasting is coming to you courtesy of the Valley Women's Club. Coming up this weekend, there is going to be a wonderful event. It's going to be taking place at the Highlands Park, and it's going to be just fabulous. 2,000 plants that are here and raised for the San Lorenzo Valley to help feed the birds, the bees, and the butterflies. Hmm. It will be available for sale Saturday the 26th between 9 and 3. And you can go over there, you can go shopping, and I can assure you that you will come away very, very happy indeed. The proceeds provide scholarships for graduating San Lorenzo Valley students and grants for San Lorenzo Valley teachers. The fourth annual Native Plant Sale, which is presented by the Valley Women's Club Native Habitat Restoration Program, is this Saturday, the 26th, from 9 to 3 at Highlands Park in Ben Lomond. So there you go. All right, let's have a little piece of music, something we can all enjoy.

0: Okay, that of course is George Benson with On Broadway, a great piece of music. Got an email from Phil in Sarasota. I'm surprised you didn't know the story. He's talking about Ferdinand the Bull.
1: I figured.
0: Phil, by the way, has been emailing Bill and I for many years. The Disney version was narrated by Sterling Holloway, not the British actor Stanley Holloway, and who had such a soothing voice for children. You should put up a version and play it. You know what, Bill? I do as little...
1: I'm Bill.
0: Phil. Sorry. Phil. You've been listening for a long time. I do not care for Disney. I don't care for Disney products, their Disney movies, or anything Disney. It goes back a long way. I've explained it time and time again. If I can avoid it, I do avoid it. I did go to Disneyland 20 times at least because I knew Disneyland better than anybody else.
1: I don't like Disney. I've been there 20 times.
0: Yeah, well, this was before I disliked them.
1: Oh.
0: I lived 10 minutes away, and because I knew the Disneyland so well, anyone that came in visiting, this is when I lived in Orange County, anyone that came in to visit wanted to go to Disneyland, and everyone said, she knows it the best, go with her.
1: That makes sense.
0: So that's why I went. But no, I assiduously avoid Disney movies, Disney TV, as much as I can, because I'm sick and tired
1: of them. Not me. I'd say three or four of the best Disney movies came out when my kids were very young, so it was just the perfect timing. And by best, I mean the musical ones. Let's see. One was Aladdin. One was The Little Mermaid.
0: Aladdin, actually, is how you pronounce it.
1: Beauty and the Beast. Those three in particular I thought were really good. The Lion King was good, too. I think that
0: came out
1: after the three.
0: Never seen any of those. No Pirates of the Caribbean.
1: Would like Aladdin because I know you like Robin Williams, and he plays one of
0: I
1: the
0: do like
1: He voices
0: Robin
1: one
0: Williams.
1: Of the characters and goes nuts.
0: There's a video out this morning that's circulating. I haven't seen it. I saw a smidge of it very early this morning. And it's a sort of robot. And it's a child talking to a man. And the man is Robin Williams. And Robin Williams' daughter has come out and said, just stop that crap. Leave it alone.
1: What?
0: Leave the man alone. It's a humanoid, not really. It's a version of Robin Williams that only slightly resembles it, and then they've put their voice on it as he's talking to this child.
1: Yeah.
0: And she is ticked off, and rightly so. The guy died. He committed suicide because he had a terrible illness that he didn't want to go through and didn't want to expose his family.
1: So you're saying since his death this was created and they modeled it on him?
0: Yesterday came out.
1: Yeah, that's no good.
0: No, it's terrible.
1: It has to be defined. I know the law has already tackled it some, but there's more to be determined because with the advent of AI, this is going to become more prevalent and there needs to be precedent set.
0: There does. There really does. And and it's terrible. You're making people grieve.
1: Now, I was going to say he played the genie, but you would probably correct me and say, no, it's a djinn.
0: Why would I say it's a djinn?
1: Oh, because you told me Aladdin was Aladdin.
0: Well, that's because it's Arabic.
1: Yeah. And the djinn is what they believe in, this demonic, magical creature. They call it a djinn. They don't call it a genie.
0: Well, I call it gin and tonic. That's what I call it.
1: That's magical, is it?
0: Good for some, not for me.
1: Demonic for others?
0: Ah, I tell you, it makes me weep. Gin? Oh, terrible.
1: I have never had any interest in gin. I took a small taste once, and that was enough.
0: A gin and tonic, tall, with lots of ice and lots of lemon, maybe a sprig of mint, once a year, maybe. But I know people who drink gin, and they are just women. They are just a sobbing mess. It is known as mother's ruin.
1: What?
0: Yes. And I don't know what it is about gin. I don't mind the smell of it. I just don't particularly care for it. And then
1: it comes from juniper, right?
0: Isn't it sloe berries? S-L-O-E.
1: I thought it was juniper berries that were fermented. And part of its history is something to do with medicine that was given to soldiers. In the desert? Oh, I don't know where this is coming from.
0: Gin starts as a neutral grain spirit made from wheat, barley, corn, or rye. Well, there's another good reason not to drink it. The base can be distilled from grapes, apples, or potatoes. Juniper berries, you are correct. The law requires juniper to be the main and predominant flavor, giving gin its distinct pine and herbal taste. Delicious. Let's have pine and tonic, shall we? Oh, yes, I like that. That'll warm the cockles of your heart.
1: You ever eat a pine cone?
0: Yes, and it's horrible.
1: What was that guy's name?
0: I don't know.
1: It's in the 80s, I think. And the guy wrote about eating pine.
0: Oh, distillers add herbs, spices, fruits, and roots. Of course they do, because they've got to get rid of the smell of the bloody pine.
1: It's got to taste like the forest floor.
0: They...
1: Nasty.
0: They use coriander seed, citrus peel, angelica root, and cardamom. Well, there's another good reason that I don't like it.
1: Yeah,
0: so those are the main ingredients of it.
1: I've probably had two thimbles full in my lifetime, and that's enough.
0: But if you see birds around a juniper plant when the berries are decomposing and falling off, they're wasted, man.
1: I've never seen that. I've seen them in the pyracantha bushes.
0: And that, that's hilarious.
1: Yeah, they get loopy when they're...
0: Yeah, they do.
1: Eating those. So there's some connection to medicine, too, with gin, and I don't remember what it is. And I'm thinking soldiers, like in the French Foreign Legion or something. I don't know where this is coming from.
0: I don't know either. I'm not sure that there's... It, okay, here you go. Gin was originally invented and used as a medicinal remedy in Europe before becoming a popular recreational spirit. Oh, yes, let's have some gin and go out and recreate. That'll be good fun. The Dutch roots in the 16th and 17th centuries, Dutch chemists and physicians such as Franciscus Sylvius at the University of Leiden, just in case you were wondering.
1: I was.
0: I'm sure you were. You and the listeners.
1: Yeah.
0: Distilled malt spirits with juniper berries to create Genever, because there is a gin called Genever.
1: Okay.
0: And I've had that. Juniper berries were believed to possess strong diuretic, digestive, and fever-reducing properties.
1: Fever-reducing, that's what I'm remembering.
0: Great, yeah. Oh, you're running a temperature here. Have a good slug of gin.
1: Still hot. Have some more.
0: The medicine was used to treat kidney problems, lumbago, and stomach aches. The word gin is an English shortening of the Dutch word Genever, which translates to juniper. And in the 19th century, this is what was hilarious, British soldiers and officials in colonial India, don't you know?
1: India, okay.
0: They used quinine, which is extracted from the bark of the cinchona tree, as a vitiantal malaria medicine. And quinine, or quinine as we would say, is intensely bitter. So to make the tonic palatable, they began mixing the quinine water with sugar, lime, and their ration of gin. And so that's how a gin and
1: tonic...
0: Yeah,
1: that's the story I've heard.
0: That's how it came about.
1: Yeah, exactly.
0: And then everybody makes jokes about it in England, about when they're having a gin and tonic and they're on their, like, their third or fourth, they say, oh, got to fight malaria, old chap.
1: Oh, do they?
0: Yeah, they still make that joke, or at least they did when I used to go into pubs. Yeah. So medical science has relied on targeted pharmaceuticals rather than alcohol to treat malaria. And but juniper botanicals do contain antioxidants. So there you go. That's now you know just as much as we know about a G&T, as it is referred to.
1: Yep, I've read that.
0: Yeah, just
1: now. See, if I had a computer, I'd ask it, which freeway is the Nimitz Freeway? I'm sure some freeway is called the Nimitz Freeway.
0: There
1: but
0: is
1: I don't
0: one.
1: Remember.
0: It collapsed in the earthquake.
1: Where is it? What number is it?
0: Okay, what,
1: the Northern California or Southern California?
0: It's in San Francisco.
1: Because we've each had freeways collapse. Let's see, the Cypress structure collapsed. And one section of the bridge on 101, was it?
0: Okay, well, the Nimitz is the name for the Interstate 880.
1: 880 is the Nimitz.
0: The north-south highway in the Bay Area.
1: So it runs 17 becomes 880.
0: It runs for 47 miles from 280 and State Route 17 in San Jose to Interstate 80 and 580 in Oakland. It follows the eastern shore of the San Francisco Bay Area. It goes to Milpitas, Fremont, Hayward, San Leandro, and Oakland. And it was named after Fleet Admiral Chester Nimitz, a World War II naval leader who retired to the Bay Area during the 89 Loma Prieta earthquake. A double-deck portion of the freeway in Oakland, known as the Cypress Street Viaduct or Cypress Freeway, collapsed, causing loss of life. And it does serve as a vital economic commuter and heavy truck transportation corridor for the East Bay.
1: If it had collapsed after the game let out, oh.
0: Yes, isn't that interesting that how that happened?
1: Yeah.
0: It is interesting. I mean, I was in Santa Barbara and we felt it there.
1: It was bad, but it could have just been so much worse.
0: Yeah, when you we do the This Day in History and you look at it and you just see what's going on.
1: Yeah.
0: And you just like, that's incredible, you know, when you see tens of thousands of people. And we are still, I think, us and Japan, the leaders in having an infrastructure that is safe for when there's an earthquake.
1: I would think so, yeah.
0: I mean, so you live in Capitola, I live in Ben Lomond. The governor has just signed some legislation about what's going to happen with El Nino this year. We are anticipating possibly the worst flooding.
1: A whopper.
0: A real whopper. I live in a big house, but I'm actually elevated off the ground to a certain extent, and I'm on a hill. So I'm not worried about flooding simply because it runs downhill, so to speak.
1: Yeah.
0: But I do know that this is a time to be thinking about it and for folks to be thinking about it and just wondering what they can do to get themselves ready.
1: I heard an interesting fact the other day. I know sea levels are rising at a phenomenally slow rate. I mean, there are some people who are worked up over it who shouldn't be because, I mean, it's a smidge in a year, just almost immeasurable. El Nino can raise levels by 6 to 12 inches.
0: I know, I heard that.
1: Like, something that would take hundreds of years for
0: inundation.
1: The ongoing rise.
0: That's absolutely
1: inundation. Yeah, it's just the current coming and, you know, piling up the water.
0: What's going to happen? What will happen in Capitola, in Rio del Mar? I mean,
1: Yeah, Rio del Mar does get flooded.
0: Yeah, always.
1: And then some knucklehead in a truck goes zooming through the neighborhood because likes looking at the wake it makes.
0: I know.
1: And the people who live there are saying, don't do that.
0: Yeah, well, I think it'll be a slightly different winter for us. And congratulations, last night the pizza pub opened behind us here.
1: Oh, good.
0: Apparently there was a 1-hour wait to get pizza because everyone was desperate to get some pizza. Yeah. And everyone was happy. So it opened.
1: I'll bet.
0: It's all quiet this
1: now,
0: morning.
1: Now, has it changed hands? Or is
0: yes. Okay. You know, Justin is no longer in the business.
1: He's I know he can't run it himself.
0: But he sold it. Yes, he did sell it. It was too much. I have not seen him for a couple of weeks, but I will be seeing him this week.
1: Oh, good.
0: And I will let folks know how he's doing. I know he's doing a lot of rehab. He's doing a lot.
1: Are a lot of the employees the same ones who worked there before?
0: I don't know. This man, the person that owns this now, Amir, owns the one in Felton by Safeway.
1: So it's a local person.
0: Good. Yes. Well, I don't know if he lives locally or not, but he has a local business.
1: Oh, that's a good story.
0: Yeah. Yeah, it is. And much success to him. And I was just glad to see everybody so happy that they were, you know, going to get their pizza yesterday. Yeah. Woohoo.
1: Good.
0: Jesus. Look, I've had pizza twice this year.
1: So really?
0: Yeah. Yeah, that's a record because usually only once a year, and that's when I have to fight it off.
1: I've had pizza twice in the last
0: week,
1: 10 days probably.
0: Yeah, I bet. Time for some Robert Palmer. I woke up singing this song at 3 o'clock this morning, so you got to get the real version.

0: That, of course, the very talented Robert Palmer, and I did play that for you yesterday, but the fact that it was still in my brain and I sang it at 3:30 this morning, or just after 3, I thought...
1: He's the guy who does the video with the women who look alike. There are two of them, in fact. Did you ever see... Shania Twain did a video that was a send-up of that. It had men, beautiful men all dressed alike that were doing the dancing. Yeah, it's really pretty funny.
0: Oh, that's good.
1: Once you've seen his videos to see hers.
0: Yeah, he died at a very young age. I think he was like in 51 or something like that. Yeah, I believe he had a heart attack. It was very sad.
1: That's a shame.
0: Yeah, very talented guy. All right, let's get it going. Just for a change. You know, why not? What we hear, may as well.
1: It's time.
0: It sure is.

0: indeed. The 22nd of September, the beginning, sort of, slightly a bit, a smidge of fall. And if it is your birthday today, happy birthday to you. I'd like to say happy birthday to local lady Darlene Faye Justice Upton. 60 years ago, she was born in Goldsboro, North Carolina, and she is fantastic. So, that it lists it as her birthday. Also, Jim Gus has a birthday today. So happy birthday all the way around. Now, Darlene's mum, I know, she passed away recently. She said, today is my anniversary with my mum. Yeah, that's, okay. that makes it her birthday. Okay, we look at well-known individuals born on this day. English physicist and chemist Michael Faraday was born in 1791, and the co-founder of the Women's Social Political Union, English activist Christabel Pankhurst, was born in 1880. She and the other lady I mentioned the other day chained themselves outside of Downing Street because they wanted to get the vote, and they worked for it, and we got it. Clarinet player and composer Bill Smith was born in 1926. And then we have David Stern, the lawyer and businessman, born in 42. Nigerian singer, songwriter and guitarist King Sunny Ade was born in 46. Singer, actress and author Debbie Boone was born in 56. A lot of women swoon over him. The Italian singer, songwriter and producer Andrea Bocelli was born in 1958. Neil Cavuto, journalist and author, born in 58 also. Joan Jett, the singer, songwriter and guitarist, producer and actress, was born in 58 as well. Ty Babylonia. How many guys out there are swooning? Lots of men.
1: Wait,
0: loved
1: what?
0: Ty Babylonia, the ice skater and talk show host.
1: Ty is a woman's name?
0: Yes.
1: Oh.
0: Born in 59. Saul Perlmutter, the astrophysicist, astronomer and academic, Nobel Prize laureate, was born in 59. Scott Bio, whatever happened to him? Not much. Born in 1960.
1: He was on Happy Days, right?
0: The actor, yes, but you haven't heard from him since, have you?
1: No, you're right.
0: No, don't know. Where is Scott Bio? I'll have to take a look now, of course.
1: Yeah.
0: That would be the end of that.
1: You mentioned people chaining themselves to something?
0: Yes, to the railings outside of the Prime Minister's residence in London.
1: There was a story of a pair of people gluing themselves to something again to protest something in England, and they glued themselves to something portable. So the authorities just walked them off, still glued to whatever it was.
0: How
1: they glued
0: stupid
1: themselves
0: is that?
1: To. Pretty stupid.
0: That's pretty funny. No, those women, they were the suffragists, and they were the ones who were responsible for pushing the vote for women in England.
1: Why is that the name of it?
0: What?
1: Suffer.
0: Suffrage. We were suffering.
1: It's literally that.
0: I don't know. I'm just making it up.
1: You did it very convincingly.
0: Thank you. We're just going to do this now.
1: 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The phone number is 831-461-4300. What's the traffic like now? Are the deer still up to anything?
0: Well, we have got Highway 1 northbound at Lightfighter Drive off-ramp. That is in Monterey. We do have a traffic hazard there, and the details of that are such that there is a wooden pallet in the middle lane. It's been hit, and therefore vehicles are just trying to navigate through all of this wood all over the road. So take care of that. We have a Carlton Road at Lakeview. That is, I believe, in Watsonville, if I'm not mistaken.
1: Okay.
0: We have a traffic collision. An ambulance is en route. A vehicle took a car too fast and was hit by another vehicle. The other vehicle is now upside down. There is the Tesla is sitting there on the side of the road, unable to exit. The road there is wet and slick. So just be careful. Ambulance en route to that. We do have a hit and run with no injuries. What's wrong with it? You know what? The roads are slick down in Southern County. 152 at Fraser Lake Road. There is a white cab with a logo on the door. The tanker is older and it is black in color, and it has it's collided with, and it says it's unknown. It's a hit and run with no injuries.
1: When I drove up here, my windshield was wet until I got to Felton Fair, and then just like flipping a switch, it was dry from
0: there. Good old Felton Fair. Yeah. 183 at Espinosa Road. We do have a traffic hazard there. No details of what that is. And then one other thing, US 101 northbound at Bailey Road in the Hollister-Gilroy area, there is a male who is changing tires. And it says head is on the fog line.
1: Oh.
0: Vehicle in the center divide appears to have a flat tire. So beware of all of that.
1: The results are in for the Lookout Santa Cruz nomination phase. KBCZ has been nominated for two categories in the 2026 Lookout List, Favorite Radio Station and Favorite Music Festival. 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
0: Yes, and indeed grow we are. Your weather forecast today, we've still got some fog here in Boulder Creek. We're expecting temperatures to 80 degrees today, slight chance of drizzle, which appears to be a little heavier as we head down into South County. Patchy fog, then we will all get sun this afternoon. 51 tonight, mostly clear. Wednesday, 92 and sunny. Winds are very calm. There's almost no wind around. Wednesday night, 57 and clear. 92 on Thursday and sunny. Yay for me. 54 and partly cloudy overnight on Thursday. 83 on Friday and 80 degrees on Saturday. So the weather is absolutely gorgeous. I have to say, I do love this time of year when we sort of get there aren't nearly as many vehicles, you know, like caravans and stuff like that, motorhomes and everything. Oh, in the summer,
1: the tourist
0: man,
1: season is winding down, is what you're saying.
0: Yes. Yeah. In the summer, man, it's crazy in Felton because they're all going down Highway 9 to stay at those resorts down there.
1: Highway 9 has had so many people visiting the river or going mountain biking that the last several times I've driven up from Santa Cruz, it's been solid cars along stretches.
0: Yes, it is. Yes, it is. I mean, I take 9 when it's hot. I like it when it's really hot because you get the shade from the trees. Mm-hmm. And that's an easy route for me, at least, to take. And I, you know, especially if I want to go on that side of town. But the truth is, I don't want to go on that side of town very often.
1: I do it if I'm in the Harvey West area and I need to go to CVS in Scotts Valley or something. Once in a while, I'll take Highway 9. Because it's a pleasant drive.
0: It is a very pleasant drive, actually. I really like it. When my family was visiting, Rachel calls, she'll be calling back in a minute. When my family were visiting, I said, do you want to see some trees? And they said, yes, we want to see some trees. And we drove that distance and they were just, their jaws were open as we were driving along. It was really great. And I know that they went to see the big trees up wherever it was that they went. And I said, you know, our trees are just as good as their trees up there, not better, because we got more of them, you know, because they're everywhere. When I come home, whenever I've been on a trip anywhere, you know, usually out of town or out of the country, and you come back, mostly you're flying out of San Francisco or possibly San Jose. But when you come back and you come over 17 and you see some trees, but you don't really get the full impact of the valley until you start to come down the hill into Felton.
1: Yeah, true.
0: And then you can just see everything. It looks really great. Okay, we do have Ms. Rachel Shelton on the lifeline. Good morning, my dear. How are you?
2: Good morning, I'm good. How are you guys doing?
0: Good. Sorry to say your dog ate the lovely, delicious scone that your dad made, so I didn't get it. And it wasn't Jack, it was another dog.
1: I got it and it was really good.
2: Wait, you got to tell me what happened.
0: I was dog sitting over the weekend.
2: That's so funny.
0: A poodle. And his name is Otis, and he's a lovely, lovely dog. He and Jack were like band of brothers, man. They were great together. And I was unpacking my stuff on Friday morning, Friday lunchtime, and I just put it on the kitchen island. I didn't think about it until I looked and saw just the paper. And then I realized that Otis is a thief. And he ate the whole thing, didn't even lick his lips, just gone. Just like that.
2: Oh my. Well, he probably enjoyed it. And Jack would never do that, right?
0: No, never. If it was meat and it was in the car, he'd go for it. But otherwise, no. He didn't. But no, and then the next day, the dog ate my salad too. Off the, it was lettuce, tomato, blue cheese, and avocado, without me noticing. And all I was doing was going to the fridge to get some ham, and he ate the whole thing.
2: He's an egregious thief, like a planned, like this is it's premeditated.
0: Yes, it is.
1: Well, and he's stealthy.
0: Yes, very, very stealthy. You've never known. He didn't knock the bowl off the counter or anything.
1: He didn't make any noise?
0: No, not a noise, man. Not a noise. Dude, what dog steals salad?
2: See, I don't know. And I'm not used to that behavior. And my cats do that. Like, my cats will steal anything they possibly, well, one cat will, one cat won't. He'll steal anything he possibly can. And he's very stealthy. He waits for me not to be paying attention. He'll never do it in front of me because he doesn't want me he doesn't want me to anticipate it. So he'll wait until I'm distracted. And then I've seen this cat steal, like, I had 3 turkey meatballs just go missing. I found one under my bed, by the way. And he, like, he's a weirdo. But what's so funny is that Sophie, in her younger years, being a cattle dog, she did nothing naughty. She was extremely, like, and nothing, you know, it wasn't even sinister. Like, you could leave.
0: Oops. Where did she gone? She disappeared.
1: Just mid-sentence.
0: Yes, let's try that again.
2: Yeah, you know, it's a different ball game. Like, I call her, she looks at me like, no, sorry, not today. And, like, you know, just very, she's really changed in the last couple of years. Her whole disposition towards obedience and not being naughty has totally changed. And she's kind of become naughty, and it's caught me off guard because I don't anticipate that stuff. I would never think, oh, I can't leave the salad on the counter. Of course, Sophie can't get on the counter. But in your situation, these dogs that are premeditated and they actually think about their crimes and they think about you being distracted and then do it. Like, I used to tell Don Husing, he used to get really confused when Hula would take his pastry that he left on, like, the floor. He'd be like, oh, well, I just left it, like, sitting on a chair on a plate over there. It was a ham and cheese croissant, and I heated it up. So it was, I mean, he, like, seriously would heat it up in the microwave. It was total, like, you could smell it everywhere. Like, it was just ham everywhere. And then Hula is supposed to sit there, and Don's, you know, maybe off doing whatever, and Hula's just supposed to be like, oh, yeah, no, I'm not going to take that. Like, no, that's psycho. I used to be like, Don, that's crazy. You're baiting a wild animal. I mean, Hula's a wild animal when she smells a ham and cheese croissant. Like, come on.
0: But it happened time and time again.
2: I never learned his lesson. And we used to have this conversation every day. I'd have to interrupt his synopsis of the Harry Potter novel and be like, Don, I got to interrupt you because I think Hula's eating your croissant right now. Again. Again.
1: So I didn't know him, but I listened to him and he sounded like a smart guy.
2: Oh, totally smart.
1: How is it he didn't learn?
2: I don't know. Not this one area. Maybe he thought that he and Hula had had a conversation and that there was an understanding, but there was not. Hula was like, yeah, whatever, whatever, whatever. I'm going to do it again tomorrow. She was just like, no. I mean, it was too tempting. I used to smell that croissant and be like, oh, maybe I'll take that, you know, because he would heat it up. So it's not, I'm just not used to it. And my cats, they get one over on me all the time, and my dog is changing. Maybe because of the cats. Yeah. Honestly, she might have been observing, and it's only one cat. The other cat is perfect. He's so well behaved. But this one, he's really naughty. And he waits for me to, he knows. He waits for me to get distracted. And then Sophie might be modeling. It might be his fault, actually, because Sophie was really, really well behaved until this cat started.
1: It's the cat. The cat's a bad influence.
2: Nefarious. No, I know. That is so funny. Well, hey, he enjoyed it. It was, you know, that's good. It went to a good place. My dad tried to go to Tahoe last weekend for
0: What happened?
2: He got there and they got too sad that it was their first trip to Tahoe without their dog, Jack. And they turned around and they came home. They drove there. They walked in the door. They looked around and they went, now let's go home.
1: Wow.
2: It's tragic.
0: When did they lose Jack?
2: Jack probably passed away like 6 months ago.
0: What a lovely dog he was.
2: He's wonderful. And it was what happened was they've gone to Tahoe subsequent to Jack's passing, but they've never gone just the two of them. And that's how they used to travel, was just the two of them and Jack. And so they've gone with friends and there's all these distractions and you're not thinking about the dog. And then this was the one trip that they tried to take over the weekend that was like, oh, we're going to go up there. We're just going to hang out and cruise around Tahoe. And my dad said they walked in the door, they looked around and it was like, oh my God, the dog's not here. And then they kind of looked at each other and were like, should we just go home? And they literally got back in the car and drove home.
1: Wow.
2: To Santa Cruz. I know.
0: That's a beautiful sentiment, actually, Rachel, to be honest really with you.
2: Is.
0: It's very, very beautiful about the love of a dog, and it's just lovely.
2: I know. Well, and the dog is so... I was telling a friend the other day who she got these two dogs 2 years ago. They're 2 years old now, and they're a lot of work because they were two puppies, and she rescued them from this really bad situation up north. Like, the rest of the litter did not make it. And when she got the dogs, both of them had worms and one of them had parvo and survived parvo, which it's so rare. But so she nursed these dogs back to health. They were very malnutritioned and they're doing really well, but they were a lot of work because they were puppies and she had them together. But what's kind of cool is I was telling her the other day, since she's gotten these dogs, her whole lifestyle has changed. You know, she's not just working, no breaks, not dealing with, you know, kind of like just powering through stuff. She's much more, oh, I got to take a break because the dogs need a break. So I'm going to take this break and we're going to go for a walk outside and we're going to stand in the sunshine and we're going to smell the air and we're going to sniff the smells and then we're going to get back to work. And so it's cool because that's how my dad's like not really into getting another dog for some reason, but I think eventually it might be something, you know, because it's a lifestyle thing. It's your routine. And that's why, you know, Jack was so a part of his life. He used to race home at noon to make Jack lunch.
0: That's lovely.
1: Yeah.
2: He started baking because he was making Jack's pill pockets. And he started making Jack's biscuits. And then he started making muffins. And then he started making scones. And so it's like,
0: and now,
2: you know, Jack... Yeah.
0: And now Otis is eating his scones.
2: And now Otis, we've come full circle. I can't wait to call him. I'm going to call him right after I talk to you guys and tell him.
1: Okay,
2: Otis,
1: well, when you talk to your
2: really
1: dad.
2: Really enjoyed the scone. And it was a sentiment to Jack. You know, Jack may be out there going, Otis, eat that thing. Do it.
1: So, Rachel, when you talk to your dad, you can report to him that I enjoyed my scone very much.

0: Yes.
1: For 3 years, he has done nothing but cart the thing around. He never bites it. He never chews it.
0: Wow.
1: It's just he has his own TV remote.
0: it's
1: hilarious.
2: So don't let him play with Otis too much. Just like Rachel's naughty cat is a bad influence on Sophie.
0: He's a bad influence.
2: Otis could become a bad influence on Jack.
0: Oh, that's a good point, Bill.
1: No.
0: Good point, but we'll see.
1: Otis isn't that bad. He just was hungry.
0: Jack seems really smart. Oh, just a public service announcement, mostly to you two. My friend called me the other day, and she said that she saw a Christmas advertisement. So be careful out there.
1: I saw one in Scottsdale.
0: It's September.
1: I know. It really, really ticks me off.
0: Oh, my God. She called me. She was like, I want to have an intervention. Like, she was like, this is not okay. It's not even Halloween. I said, no, it's not even close to Halloween.
1: No, and I'm not shy about telling people how I feel, especially the Snob Hill in Scotts Valley. I let them have it a couple of times. If you have some twigs, no, theirs is pine cones. Not that I was eating them. But if you have pine cones that are so heavily impregnated with cinnamon that it makes the entire store stink and you won't put them outside, then you can go and shove your store right where the sun don't
2: shine.
1: You're
2: averse to cinnamon in general.
1: No, but you don't. That is ridiculous to have something like that. At least
0: the artificial.
1: Trader Joe's has some twigs. They have cinnamon on them.
2: Yeah.
1: They're outside the door, and once you walk past and I hold my nose, other people don't. And then that's it. You don't have to smell it. Don't make the whole bloody store stink. And then what happens when we get Christmas with the candles? Oh, my God.
0: It really takes off then. But for now, I mean, we want to stay safe, so we do have to kind of keep this at bay. You're right, though. Trader Joe's it's the cinnamon broom. They put that outside. That's so smart.
1: Of course.
0: That's so smart.
1: Absolutely. Then it's not a big deal. And then you can go stink your car up, stink your house up, and stink yourself up. It'd be great. But don't stink all of us up. I don't like it at all.
2: I don't think it's a coincidence that the lady who's averse to cinnamon is the one raging against it in the store.
1: What do you mean? No, you're right. You are correct, Bill. You are correct. I've had this problem for years. Uh-huh. I don't mind a little bit of it. It's fine. It's when it's overwhelming. It's like you bathed in cinnamon. Just stop it.
2: I don't like any strong smell of any sort.
1: No, I have to agree with you. I don't either.
0: Super fair.
1: Yeah.
0: It's very fair.
1: How's school?
0: Oh, it's good. It's busy. It's busy. I'm in a constitutional law class, so I'm learning all about Bill's veto power that he quizzed us on last week, just about a week too late, but that's okay. It's a bunch of stuff. You know, it's all these, I was telling my professor the other day, because he was asking us, you know, are you learning anything in constitutional law? And I said, Professor, I never took a political science class, and so I'm learning everything, because everything is new. I've heard these words and I've nodded along and kind of just kept my mouth. Oh, yeah, that's something. But, now I have to learn what they mean, which is good. It's good. I mean, and I joke, I've had some idea, but having to really dig into it it's quite the adventure. I'm on a constitutional law adventure, but I put my book on my Kindle, which has been lovely. So now I can walk around with a book that doesn't weigh 50 pounds.
1: How long did that take to put that on a Kindle?
0: Not long. I got really lucky on the constitutional law book because they actually had an online version that I could purchase as a PDF, which was shocking. It's very rare that you can find that. This is that Chemerinsky. He's like the con law guy, and he, I guess, put out a PDF version. So I was able to put that on my Kindle, but all my other books are thankfully, this is the biggest book. It's like 40 pounds. Maybe it's like 10 pounds, but it feels like it's 40 pounds. And then the other books are a little lighter, so I carry those around. But yeah, you're carting these. It's a lot of reading, but it's good. It's definitely interesting. So,
1: and you've got how much longer to go?
0: Oh, it's about a year. I'm supposed to finish. If everything goes my way, I'm supposed to finish December of 2027. So one more Christmas. We're getting through this Christmas, and then the following Christmas, supposedly I'll be done. So we'll see. But, I gotta get through some stuff.
2: There's a law in process in California right now that you two will probably be pleased by. And,

0: when I heard about it about a week ago, it had passed through the House here in California. It hadn't gone to the Senate yet, so I don't know if it has. But it requires car manufacturers to have a radio because they were wanting to phase that out.
1: They should have radios in them.
0: But you know that's that so they wanted to get rid of them.
1: Yes, of course.
0: And they're saying, nope, got to have, and this is specifically AM radio. You must have an AM radio in every new car manufactured. And the news story I heard about it was some Christian broadcasters were saying, this is a win for us. But I mean, it's because the EBS runs on radio.
1: That is correct.
0: Mostly AM radio. That's the real reason for it.
2: Well, and gosh, I mean, I don't know. Everything's so different now, but I still listen to the, I mean, I don't know. I listen to the radio. I love the radio. Thank goodness.
0: Oh, I do too.
2: I don't know.
0: But with everybody being connected to the internet, or having a satellite radio, they're saying, oh, we don't want radio anymore. And now that they're passing legislation, or it's in process anyway, to say, nope, got to keep the radio.
2: If data goes down, I want to be able to know what's going on in my car.
0: That's basic.
2: So it's like, come on. And that can happen. Anyway, it's just one of those things. But you talk to a lot of people who they did not grow up and they're just internet people. Or they need video. I talk to a lot of people who can't listen to something without a video attached to it.
1: Really?
2: Interesting. I don't mean that at all.
0: I worry for people.
1: I have an imagination. That's what comes with life. You know.
2: I find it distracting. I like just listening to what people are saying.
1: Me too.
0: Well, I worry for the cognitive ability of young people because they spend time, you know, just scrolling through moronic TikTok videos. You know,
2: I know.
0: If you spend too much time doing that, you're not doing other things to enrich yourself. I do worry.
2: Yeah. It'll be okay.
1: Yes, you're right.
2: We're just rolling with it. We just gotta roll with it.
1: You're right.
2: All right, keep doing what you guys are doing.
1: So. Yeah, all the time. Yeah. Thank you, Rachel, too. Watch out for the kitty cats, and I'll watch out for Otis.
0: Tell your dad thanks for the scone.
2: Okay. Have a good morning. I'll see you soon.
1: Bye.
0: Bye.
1: See, she didn't actually make any, didn't offer to give me another scone or anything like that.
0: You said you were going to ask her for...
1: I forgot. Well, I just thought that she might have automatically said, would you like another scone of my dad's?
0: She may still. She may.
1: She didn't.
0: And potato, I think, if I recall.
1: And I like her, and she likes me. We're friends, and she didn't offer, Bill.
0: It's like a pasty and a scone.
1: Pasty and a scone. Not exactly.
0: No, it wasn't exactly.
1: That's a nice try. I mean, it's very, very valiant of you there, my dear. Okay, we're going to do this. Why are you starting in the middle, you silly machine?
0: How can it start in the middle?
1: I don't know.
0: Start at the beginning every time.
1: Well, you'd think, wouldn't you? It's probably a man.
0: Probably I don't even know what that sound effect. I don't know what that means.
1: Alrighty, well, it is Wednesday, Bill. No, it's Tuesday, Bill. So I go first.
0: Yes.
1: Here we go. The score is 1-0 in your favor.
0: Okay.
1: We're doing sports trivia this morning.
0: All right.
1: What sport is known as the king of sports? Is that polo, soccer, or horse racing?
0: Polo, soccer, horse racing. I think it's horse racing.
1: It's soccer.
0: Soccer is the king of sports?
1: I thought it was polo, actually, but you know.
0: If you had said surfing, I would have picked that. I guess that's a sport of kings, not the king of sports.
1: Okay.
0: Because I think in Hawaii in the ancient past, only kings could surf.
1: Oh, I see. Okay.
0: All righty. You were asking if it was chilly in SoCal yesterday, and your topic today is snow. So,
1: okay.
0: That answers your question. Yeah, I went home in the lunch hour for long pants and a sweatshirt. This one here.
1: It was cold yesterday, I have to say.
0: Relatively.
1: Yes.
0: The snow capital of the United States is Stampede Pass, Washington. How much snow do they get in an average season?
1: A lot.
0: 26 feet, 36 feet, 46 feet.
1: Oh my God, 46 feet.
0: 36 feet.
1: Jesus. That's a lot of snow.
0: Yep.
1: That's a lot of snow. Okay. Second question for you. What country has competed in the Summer Olympics most times and yet has not won a gold medal? Is that the Philippines? Is it Turkey? Or is it Albania?
0: Philippines.
1: Very good, Bill. Very good.
0: Thank you.
1: Two to sip. Okay, here we go.
0: Researchers at the University of Glasgow.
1: Glasgow. Yes.
0: Okay. Researchers at the University of Glasgow have cataloged all the Scots words related to snow.
1: Oh, God.
0: Including skelf, which is a large snowflake, and spitters, which are small drops of driving snow. How many such words do they have?
1: Oh, gosh.
0: Do they have 421? Do they have 241? Or do they have 124?
1: 421.
0: You're correct. Very.
1: I did know that because it snows.
0: How can you have 421 words for anything?
1: Because you drink a lot of whiskey and it's snowing.
0: So different pronounced slurs count as a separate word?
1: I don't know.
0: That's cheating.
1: Okay, finally for you, who was the first president to throw the ceremonial first pitch at a Major League Baseball game?
0: Good question.
1: That's what I thought. Yeah. So I thought I'd ask you.
0: Okay.
1: So is it William Howard Taft, is it Woodrow Wilson, or is it Theodore Roosevelt?
0: Oh, I was going to say Taft, but Teddy Roosevelt would do something like that. But I'll go with my first instinct, Taft.
1: Damn it, you're right.
0: Ooh, all right. Arctic hysteria is a disorder affecting Inuit people living within the Arctic Circle.
1: I bet.
0: Symptoms include meaningless verbal repetition or performing irrational or dangerous acts followed by amnesia of the event. What is the word for it? Here we go.
1: Yeah, here we go.
0: Is it nakermik? Is it piblukto? Or is it tukasivit?
1: Nakamit.
0: Nakermik means thank you.
1: Oh.
0: Tukasivit means do you understand?
1: And the other one means we've got a lot of snow going on.
0: Piblukto is Arctic hysteria.
1: Oh.
0: That sounds kind of scary.
1: It does sound very scary, actually.
0: I was in a fast food restaurant the other day with my son at lunchtime, and there was
1: Where did you go? Did you go on Burger Day, Cheeseburger Day?
0: It was, we only go quick places because I got to get back to work. So we went to Taco Bell on 41st. And there was a guy just repeating a nonsensical phrase over and over and over. I'm going to impregnate your master's wife. I forget how the rest of it went, but it was unsettling and it was sad.
1: Yeah, that is very unsettling.
0: Yeah, and it looked like untreated mental illness to me, but it was just strange that it's very strange to have this person just repeating this over and over and over.
1: Keep going and going and going.
0: Yeah.
1: Yeah, that is very odd. Okay, we are going to play some of the OJs. I haven't heard the OJs in a while, so why don't we do that? Yeah. And, you know, I really like having these little musical interludes.
0: Yeah.
1: It's not all music.
0: No.
1: And it's not all talk. I just love playing the music here. So,
0: good.
1: Yeah, let's have some of the OJs. Nice song.

0: And that, of course, is the OJ's with She Used to Be My Girl. You may or may not be aware of this, Bill. I just thought I'd just throw this one into the mix before I get to something local I wanted to chat about.
1: Okay.
0: Earl Spencer, who is Princess Diana's brother, okay, has written a book. It's called Swan Song. And as they approach the 30th anniversary next year of Princess Diana's death, of course, this was a good time for him to capitalize on it, because why not? He lives in a stately, lovely, fantastic estate.
1: It's been 30 years.
0: Yeah, it's been 30 years next year.
1: Wow.
0: So anyway, he's written this book, and he takes a real pot shot at the king, like big time.
1: Yeah.
0: On a number of different things, especially about the funeral. He and Diana were very close growing up. But the latest thing, because it actually comes out, the actual book is released today, but they released it to the gutter press first, mm-hmm, in bits and pieces, of which I'm sure he was paid extra for. There is the assertion that has come out today that there was a member of, you know how they all have valets, they have personal valets, you know,
1: yeah,
0: the king, the queen, they have this person dresses them, that person does this for them. Well, he says that there was that Diana discovered that the king was having, he was of course only a prince then,
1: mm-hmm,
0: was having an affair with his equerry.
1: What's an equerry?
0: His servant, his valet. He does not.
1: I thought
0: he does
1: a valet
0: not,
1: is a dude.
0: Yes, he is a dude. Exactly.
1: Prince Charles?
0: You could raise your eyebrows if you like, Mr. Wolverton.
1: I had not heard that.
0: In the excerpt, Spencer does not name the valet, but we all know who he is. But journalist Tom Sykes explains who he is and refers to the toxic rumor going around in royal circles in the early 2000s. The unfounded rumor is that Charles had a sexual relationship with someone who worked for him. But according to a report in The Guardian in 2003, police investigated what was referred to as an alleged misconduct in the royal household and found it unsubstantiated. Charles's spokesperson at the time denounced the allegation totally ludicrous and indeed risible. Oh,
1: now,
0: it's very risible.
1: In the corporate world, a corporation would have policies against such things. But royals get to make up their own rules.
0: That is correct.
1: So would that even be considered wrong?
0: Well, there has been a lot of homosexuality within the royal family.
1: I don't mean that part of it. I mean the idea of having a relationship with a subordinate.
0: It wouldn't matter. You're the king. You can have a relationship with whoever you want.
1: So it is different from the corporate world. You do whatever you like.
0: That would be correct, yes.
1: So not only is it good to be king, it's good to be prince as well.
0: During his marriage to and divorce from Diana, and I'm just giving this as scurrilous gossip,
1: who
0: I
1: would
0: appreciate
1: divorce Diana?
0: That.
1: What a knob.
0: In light of what we've just said, that was very well said. Anyway, during the marriage to and divorce from Diana, his valet was Michael Fawcett. Michael Fawcett is woof. He's a dog of a guy. He's a great big, huge, burly guy with a great big fat neck and a great big fat face. At one point, the future king regarded Fawcett as his closest confidant.
1: I can understand that.
0: This was a very...
1: Keep your clothes on and take him into your confidence. And nothing else.
0: But what happened was Charles was playing polo because, of course, he plays polo.
1: Yeah.
0: And when he was playing polo, he broke his arm.
1: Oh, it happens.
0: And so he had to have Michael Fawcett famously squeeze his toothpaste for him.
1: Is that the euphemism we're using now? Okay.
0: The question is, was it Crest or was it Colgate?
1: Yeah, that's the question.
0: Yes, Fawcett joined the royal household as a footman to the Queen in 81. He rose through the ranks to become Charles's valet and head of the Prince's Foundation, a non-profit that funds his favourite charitable causes. But in more recent years, Mr. Fawcett became best known for his disgrace in the Cash for Honours scandal of 2021. Apparently, there was a letter Fawcett offered to help a Saudi billionaire secure British citizenship and a knighthood. if he donated large sums of money to causes of particular interest to Charles. Now Fawcett finds himself in the centre of a potential new scandal, though it remains to be seen how seriously it will be taken by the public.
1: So I have a real-life British person right with me now, and I can ask you this question.
0: You can ask me. I don't have anybody to squeeze my toothpaste. I squeeze my own toothpaste.
1: See, I'm taking this opportunity to change the subject. Because I've had enough of that one.
0: Scurrilous gossip, gossip, gossip, gossip. The book's out today. Yeah.
1: I've heard British people.
0: Yes.
1: I'm thinking of a character. What was it? Wooster and Jeeves. It was Wooster.
0: Okay.
1: Called Jeeves his valet. And yeah. There are other French words like fillet. They would mispronounce
0: fillet.
1: Them.
0: We say fillet.
1: But would a British person ever say valet or fillet?
0: No.
1: Mispronouncing
0: wouldn't.
1: Those words?
0: I know people
1: he did.
0: Who
1: was
0: do
1: that
0: say,
1: just for comedic effect? Then?
0: I do know people who say fillet. Fillet mignon, but it's filet mignon. And
1: I know
0: it's valet.
1: Fillet. And, but I mean, he called Jeeves his valet. This is my valet.
0: Probably for comedic.
1: So it's just for comedic effect.
0: Yeah, I think so. I love that. Okay. Jeeves and Wooster. Those books are great.
1: I bought the whole series on CDs.
0: Did you?
1: Yeah.
0: Yeah, or I don't know.
1: DVDs? Yeah, DVDs.
0: Very, very charming indeed.
1: Yeah,
0: very
1: it was
0: charming.
1: Good. My boys liked it too. We watched it long ago.
0: Yes, yeah. So
1: when Charles would shout his last his name out, would he use his first name or his last name?
0: Oh, I'm sure that if he was as close as confident, he would use his first name.
1: That's a relief to me.
0: Oh, I'm glad. Yes. I'm so glad that you're relieved. I wonder what the blood pressure is of the present king.
1: That's right. He was in ill health not long ago, right?
0: Oh, he's not doing very well now. He has prostate cancer, actually.
1: Yeah.
0: Yeah, so there was...
1: That can be a very survivable cancer.
0: Yes, yes, and it certainly can be. Apparently, there was also an affair rumor originated with George Smith, another valet in the household. In 1996, Smith alleged, whilst in the throes of a mental breakdown, that he had been raped by a senior aide to the prince, and separately that he had witnessed an incident involving a member of the royal family and a servant. Sykes reported, Diana got involved in the case by supposedly recording Smith's account and keeping the tape in a locked mahogany box in her apartment.
1: These royals have too much time on their hands.
0: Diana's butler, Paul Borel, and many say that she had an affair with him, made this claim about the tape in the mahogany box during his criminal trial on charges of stealing more than 300 items from Diana's estate. Borel claimed he'd seen the box in her apartment and that its contents vanished after her death.
1: Hmm.
0: Movie, huh? I think there's a movie here somewhere.
1: Yeah, I think so.
0: Yeah, so, anyway, it's just great.
1: So Elizabeth was above reproach, right?
0: She was.
1: Yeah,
0: yes,
1: I never
0: was.
1: Heard anything scandalous about her.
0: No, there
1: and
0: wasn't
1: she
0: anything.
1: She reigned for a long time.
0: There were scandals about her husband, but that's another
1: yeah,
0: story.
1: I'm thinking her personally. I haven't heard anything negative like this
0: no,
1: about her.
0: No, there wasn't. No, she was, you know, God and country.
1: Yeah.
0: That was her thing.
1: Okay. That's the one I'm going to remember.
0: Yes, good. And on the subject of sex acts, you know who Clavicula is?
1: Clavicula. I think I do. He's the guy who hit himself in the face with a hammer. Am I wrong? To reshape his face to be more, he's min-maxing his looks.
0: That's right.
1: Looks maxing, that's what they call it.
0: Looks maxing, absolutely. Well, he has got, you know, he's got a pretty sizable following. He's now been charged with rape and drugging a person for sex in a case involving a minor in Massachusetts.
1: His Why would he have to if he's the look? Max champion or whatever he is.
0: I think he's a dog, personally. His real name is Braden Peters, and he was charged September the 8th with one count each of rape, drugging a person for sex, and providing alcohol to a minor. This was an alleged incident in May of last year. He's not been... It doesn't seem he's been arrested. He's going to be arraigned in a couple of weeks. His publicist declined to comment, saying, I'm sorry, I'm busy smashing him in the face with a hammer. No, he didn't actually
1: no,
0: say
1: he,
0: that.
1: No, he does that to himself.
0: Is that the craziest thing?
1: To break bones in your face so they'll grow back in a more shapely manner.
0: Yeah, I know. Really, really.
1: As a society, have we hit bottom? Is this it?
0: No. No, it isn't. It feels like it. I'm sorry to say, but there are some instances where we feel that we may have, but, you
1: know. We're scraping mighty close to the bottom.
0: Yes.
1: With looks maxing and...
0: Uh-huh. So apparently the person is Alexandra Mendoza. She's known online as Alora Ziva.
1: Isn't she a minor?
0: She said she was 16 when she met him, and he gave her $1,000 to appear in his videos as the female face of looks maxing. I don't know if she had to smash her face or not. According to the lawsuit, he paid for her to travel by Uber to his parents' Cape Cod home. She was given alcohol before he invited her into the bedroom. He then had sex with her, knowing she was intoxicated, to the point where she could not give consent. That morning...
1: A 16-year-old can't give consent in any circumstance.
0: That morning, while Mendoza was asleep, she woke up with him and they were having sex, again, without her consent. The lawsuit accuses Peters... That's your looks, Maxa, of injecting her cheeks with a fat dissolving substance months later in Miami, allegedly perforating her right cheek in the process.
1: How? That means a needle went all the way into her mouth?
0: And then out through the mouth.
1: Yeah, that's what I mean. Yeah. See, rich people don't do time, right?
0: A lot of time they don't know.
1: I hope that's not the outcome in this case.
0: I agree with you. Yes, I can't stand the guy. Okay. Now, when you came down, was it dark this morning as you came into Felton? I can't remember.
1: Yeah.
0: It was.
1: Well, it was starting to get light as I arrived there, but it was dark when I left the house.
0: Good. And therefore you came past the Safeway.
1: Mm-hmm.
0: Right. You came that way. Well, right behind Safeway, there's a big meadow.
1: Oh, sure.
0: And that meadow...
1: 40 acres, I've heard it called.
0: Yeah, it's big, and it belongs to Mount Hermon. It's privately owned. And that meadow was, at one point, going to become a big cycling area.
1: Oh, good.
0: Well, no, people fought back and said no, because there's no parking. So what happened was we have now the pump track that's opened in the Covered Bridge Park. That was over the weekend. It was a huge event. Everyone is just totally stoked about it, and I think it's a great idea. Well, now it turns out that there is a proposal to install 1,512, and pay attention, ladies and gentlemen, if you're listening, you want to pay attention to this, 1,512 solar panels in the Felton Meadow at the corner of Graham Hill Road and Zianti to provide energy to the Mount Hermon Association. There is to be a meeting. It's at the Newton Memorial Hall on Conference Drive. It is tomorrow night at 7 o'clock. If you'd like more information, you can contact the office of your supervisor, which is Monica Martinez. Rebecca Rockham, I think that's her name, is the county planner, and the county environmental planner is Catherine McLaughlin. So this is a meeting tomorrow night. Now, we know for a fact, those of us that have lived here a long time, that is a bog. Yeah. That area is absolutely sodden in the winter, and we are about, of course, to have a big rain that's happening.
1: So I'm not sure where you mean, because you said the corner of Zianti and...
0: Graham Hill Road.
1: Zianti and Graham Hill Road.
0: If you're looking at Safeway, face on, it's to the right.
1: Yeah, I was thinking of that area to the left, meadow.
0: This is the field.
1: So it's the field to the right.
0: It's the bog.
1: Okay, that's not the one that was called 40 acres then.
0: Yes, people are saying, please show up for the meeting. And someone else says, can we buy in on this solar farm for a discount on our electric bill? I would answer that. My own answer is probably not. Because
1: who's we?
0: The public. Us.
1: How could they? It's privately owned.
0: Well, there we go. I'm just addressing what people are saying. This person has got the best answer to this altogether, as far as I'm concerned. Why not just build it over the parking lot in Safeway, provide shade for everyone whilst they're at it, and leave the meadow alone?
1: Because they don't own the Safeway parking lot.
0: No, but we want to keep the meadow as a meadow.
1: But
0: we
1: it's private property.
0: I understand that. Well, they were going to do it before, and it was a huge stink. See, the stink before was the fact that there wouldn't be parking for people.
1: When they were going to make it a bike place?
0: Yes, yeah.
1: Sure.
0: But solar panels don't need parking
1: places, yeah.
0: Yeah.
1: No, they need to mind their own business.
0: Well,
1: now I don't know what you mean, because Mount Hermon is not an incorporated city. So when you say Mount Hermon owns it, what do you mean?
0: The community of Mount Hermon, they aren't a city. They're a business. They're a business.
1: There is a corporation called Mount Hermon?
0: I'm sure there is. They own all of that property up there, all of those houses, everything.
1: The people who live there rent? They
0: yes,
1: don't own the places?
0: I looked at renting, but I felt like I was.
1: So Mount Hermon is a corporation that rents to a community. The whole place.
0: I would say, I don't know if it's the whole place, but I mean, they have the big meeting center there, the big conference center there.
1: Yeah, I've seen that.
0: The zip line. I did that.
1: Yeah.
0: I swore a lot, but I did it.
1: I've only just heard about this now, but it seems to me if it's privately owned by a corporation and they want to put a solar farm there that doesn't need people to park out in neighborhoods or something, they should be able to do what they want with it.
0: They should, but don't you think that also they should consider what we think about it? The residents of the San Lorenzo Valley.
1: Because they would have to look at it when they drive past or something?
0: Correct. When we like to be looking at a nice green meadow that is actually a bog. So what happens when you build electrical solar panels in a bog and then we... Ooh, I nearly said a bad word.
1: Well, it's not quicksand or anything.
0: Pours and pours with rain.
1: Well, then it's their problem. It's not your problem. So you still need to mind your own business.
0: No.
1: You don't get to buy into their electricity. You don't get to tell them what to do with their property.
0: But look, Bill, when we look at the buildings that are being built in Santa Cruz that people are complaining about, and they don't own the property either.
1: I'm one of the people complaining.
0: Yes, and I will be one of the people complaining about this too. Yeah. I will have to do it in email because, excuse me, it's at 7 o'clock at night. The meeting is tomorrow.
1: See, when I complain about the Soviet bloc style buildings, my complaint isn't the aesthetics, although that disappoints me. My complaint is the neighborhoods surrounding them are going to be impacted by people who can't park at their own home, and so they're going to park in neighborhoods impacting people, and it's going to lower the quality of life.
0: Okay.
1: And they've got all these things like we don't have to have the same setback. We don't have to have the height restriction. We can. There's just all kinds of exceptions being made for them.
0: Thanks to those jerks at Workbench. Yeah, absolutely.
1: Well, I blame the legislators.
0: Mount Hermon is organized legally as a nonprofit corporation, Mount Hermon Association. It is registered as a nonprofit religious organization, and it is a 501c3. It operates the Mount Hermon Christian Conference Center, providing year-round camp, retreat, and conference program. It was founded in 1906, purchased and developed the land in the Santa Cruz Mountains as a Christian retreat company. It owns and governs the conference grounds and the overall property history. The local residential neighborhood operates through a separate community organization.
1: So it made no mention of owning the properties and renting them out.
0: No, but it's saying it's a separate one.
1: Yeah.
0: But that, you know... If we're going to be donating to this organization under the rules of a 501c3, then don't you think that they should give a little consideration to the public that lives there and lives around there and drives around there and looks at it every day?
1: Well, you said if we donate to them, but I don't know that anybody does.
0: Well, how do you think they exist if they don't get donations? They're a 501c3.
1: The money could all come from the people who live there. I don't know that other people in the San Lorenzo Valley donate to the Mount Hermon
0: Association. I know people who donate to it.
1: Really?
0: Yes. People who are religious.
1: Do they attend some sort of service there or something?
0: I don't know. I don't ask people about those things.
1: Huh.
0: Anyway, I'm doing that for your information. And I have been talking about something that I'm going to do. Then I backed off from doing it. And now I've decided, I've dug my feet in.
1: Yeah.
0: And I'm going to do it. I don't want to do it, but I feel forced to. And I will start it off today by saying the founders of Damien's Ladder are Collie Gruselak and David Hodgins. Those two individuals donated their money, opened an account, and they started Damien's Ladder going. The present executive director, and we'll be hearing a lot more about this from me, yours truly, Anne Bennett Young, is not the founder, as she will purport to have you believe. She did not found the organization. I've been doing a great deal of research on this, and it's kind of with a heavy heart that I'm going to talk about it, but I am. I'm going to meet it out to you. I'm not going to do it all in one go. But Collie Gruselak and Dave Hodgins are the founders of Damien's Ladder.
1: Why would someone make a claim so easily disproven?
0: Well, there you go. And you know what? If you look up her name online,
1: yeah,
0: nothing. The internet is scrubbed with information of Anne Bennett Young.
1: Hmm.
0: Exactly. Smell a rat somewhere, do we? I will let you know, I sent out an email to Ms. Young yesterday,
1: yeah,
0: asking her to sit down and have a conversation with me about her leadership at Damien's Ladder. I have heard so far crickets. She may not have seen it. I will wait to hear. I'm being very patient on this. I'm assessing the information that I need in order to put it out there. I'm not shy about talking about these things because people don't know. And having the job that I have, people like to lean on me and give me information.
1: Yeah, true.
0: So stay tuned on that. Thank you very much, Mr. Bill,
1: yeah,
0: for coming in this morning. Of course. And we won't think about Prince Charles or anything like that anymore today.
1: Oh, yeah, I'm done.
0: Yeah, good. All right. We'll see you. We'll talk to you tomorrow, Bill.
1: Okay, very good.
0: Thank you. Bye.

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Good afternoon. You're listening to KVCZ at 89.3 FM, Boulder Creek Community Radio, serving all the San Lorenzo Valley from the skyline to the sea. That's you, that's me, that's all of us here together. All right, well, this is the KVCZ News Roundup. My name is Tina Davey, and I'm here with you broadcasting news, local information, and updates, and interviews Monday through Thursday, 12:30 to 1 o'clock. Well, I've got a little bit of warm weather coming our way this week. It looks like tomorrow is going to be the warmest of our days. With a high of 92, a low, looks like Thursday as well, pretty high in the 90s, mid-90s. Okay, not too bad. I remember the 90s. All right, so we'll check on more weather in a second, but let's look at our first news stories today. Over in Moss Landing, crews are still assessing the damage that was caused by Friday's fire at the Vistra battery storage facility there in Moss Landing, where unstable batteries remain a concern, according to the Environmental Protection Agency. Now, the EPA said some of the batteries on site are too, quote, difficult to safely remove at this time. A section of batteries was consumed by Friday's fire, while others inside the building were not damaged at all. The agency warned that another flare-up is possible due to the instability of the remaining batteries. Air monitors did not detect concerning levels of fine particles, and there were no detections of hydrogen fluoride. Well, that's good news. Federal on-scene coordinator for the EPA, Catherine Hall, said, quote, "We've been doing everything that we absolutely can to prevent this from happening. Unfortunately, this did happen. We just continue to monitor the batteries, and it's a priority for us to get these batteries moved out of the building as quickly and as safely as we can," end quote. Now, the EPA also noted that crews have already removed a significant number of batteries from the building. Public safety concerns about the storage facility and battery storage facilities in general have been raised since the major fire there at the same site last year, which did force local evacuations. The recent fire led to a shelter-in-place order for several hours. Santa Cruz County supervisors are still considering a battery storage project over on Minto Road in San Benito County. The supervisors there are soon expected to hear a proposal for a similar factory or facility, rather, on 945 acres of farmland there. All right, let's see what else we've got here. Well, California is declaring a state of emergency ahead of time for the upcoming El Nino. California's governor on Monday declared a state of emergency as the U.S. West Coast, that's us, readies for what is expected to be a damaging El Nino. Forecasters say the coming months, could bring powerful and damaging storms to our region because of this weather pattern, El Nino, and with the threat of higher than usual tides that could trigger coastal flooding. Governor Gavin Newsom said that the state needed to get ahead of problems instead of waiting for them to happen. He said, quote, "This action is about giving communities the support they need, giving first responders the tools to do their jobs, and giving families the confidence that their state is indeed ready." End quote. And he continued to say, quote, "We are preparing for this El Nino early because every Californian deserves to be safe in their homes, connected to their community, and protected when severe weather comes," end quote. Now, Monday's declaration is procedural and intended to make it easier for state agencies to access resources and to pre-position flood-fighting supplies like sandbags and pumps. The proclamation also prepares the California National Guard to support flood response, search and rescue, engineering, and logistics missions when needed, officials said.
It sets in, let's see, El Nino is the warming phase of a natural cycle in the tropical Pacific known as the El Nino Southern Oscillation, ENSO, and it comes along every 2 to 7 years, and it sets in when east-west trade winds ease, allowing warm water, which normally collects in the western Pacific Ocean, to slide back east and rise to the surface. So when those warmer than average surface temperatures last for a few months, they can cause more storms and clouds over the region, which of course in turn causes a ripple effect through the entire global atmosphere. Hotter and drier conditions in some places mean cooler and wetter conditions in others. Now, human-caused climate change can increase El Niño's impacts. A warmer atmosphere holds more moisture, and so El Niño-linked rains can turn more extreme. It also dries out soil, deepening drought where El Niño brings it. This year's El Niño has a 75% chance of becoming the strongest on record. Boy, these guys scare the bahoozus out of me sometimes. According to the National Oceanic and Atmospheric Administration, NOAA, of course, and is already unleashing some extreme weather across the globe, even though it is not expected to peak until October or December. October through December. The phenomenon has already tied for the most intense on record in a widely used metric, says a senior scientist. Zeke Hausfather, he's a climatologist at Berkeley Earth and co-author of the Comprehensive Climate Change Reports for the United Nations, said that the sea surface temperature anomaly in the tropical Pacific now stands at 3.07 Celsius. That's equal to that 2015-2016 El Niño. California's coastline has already been battered by storms that have damaged or destroyed some homes. Coastal erosion also forced the cancellation of a music festival down in Santa Monica that had been set to feature the Killers, Olivia Dean and Jack White. Okay, well, that's the least of our problems is we can't get to our music festival. But yeah, boy, that is something. So we are all watching for that. Even California roofing companies are seeing an increased demand as El Niño approaches. Roofing companies in California, this story comes to us from KSBW, by the way, they are seeing a rise in service calls as residents are preparing for what Governor Gavin Newsom has described as a potentially historic El Niño. Primo Roofing reported an uptick in demand, with staff noting the challenges of keeping up with the volume of requests. They say, quote, the biggest issue is timing. So many roofing contractors are so busy right now that they're getting all booked up. So you get a little concern about the emergency stuff just because it's going to be harder and harder to get to as time goes by, end quote. That's a quote from Jeff Primo of Primo Roofing. The company added that customers are raising awareness about the potential severity of this year's El Niño. He said, quote, I think my customers are putting a scare in me in regards to how busy we're going to be, because there are the ones pointing out quite often just what they're hearing about a big El Niño year. End quote. Now, to prepare for the season, that particular roofing company emphasized the importance of readiness. That's right. He said, quote, it's just a matter of having our men on call, having all the materials, the tarps, and all the things that we need this time of year to be able to take care of people, end quote. Now, that company has also advised homeowners to act quickly to address any existing issues. So there you have that. Okay, let's take a look at Monterey County is weighing its 10-year flock safety deal as residents are raising privacy fears. Monterey County supervisors are set to vote today on a proposed 10-year contract with Flock Safety, covering the county's existing network of 63 license plate reader cameras. Now, the Monterey County Sheriff's Office is seeking a 10-year agreement with Flock Safety, totaling about $1.7 million. The agreement would cover the period of September 1st, 2026 through August 31st, 2036. The Sheriff's Office previously sought to increase the number of cameras from 63 to 103, but the latest proposal does not include that expansion.
One resident who went to the meeting said the cameras could amount to searches of people who have not even committed a crime. They said, quote, "Our Constitution requires a warrant for the police or the government to search us. And all of these searches of every single innocent person who's going through the intersection is a violation of the Constitution, in my opinion," end quote. Another resident questioned whether the cameras have reduced crime at all and raised concern about the security of information collected by Flock. Now, the sheriff's office has said that the cameras are important tools in investigations and that the technology captures images of license plates and vehicle characteristics, which can help investigators track vehicles connected to crimes. All right. Well, let's see here. Let's take a look at some of our weather, see what we've got to expect here. We can expect about 80 degrees this afternoon here in downtown beautiful Boulder Creek. Looks great out the window here in downtown. And tonight we got a low of 51, mostly clear. Wednesday is getting a little warmer at 93, and Thursday coming in at 93 as well. That is for Boulder Creek. Friday cooling down to 83 and 80 on Saturday. Let's take a look for you in Scotts Valley. You have about 75 degrees this afternoon, a low of 53 overnight with some patchy fog in the morning for Wednesday with a high of 86. Thursday coming at 84 for Scotts Valley and 80 on Friday and 75 on Saturday. For you in Santa Cruz, you can expect about 73 degrees, becoming sunny today. 82 is forecast for Wednesday with cloudy skies. 81 on Thursday, Friday coming in at 79, and Saturday enjoying 71 degrees in Santa Cruz. Let's take a look at our traffic and see how we are all doing out there. Looks pretty good out the window here in downtown Boulder Creek. Let's see. Highway 9 is moving pretty good north and south from San Lorenzo Park all the way through Brookdale into Ben Lomond and down into Felton where they're doing the pedestrian improvement project. That is in full swing. Let's see. So everything's good. Southbound on your way to Santa Cruz down through Felton. If you're hopping on Highway 17 to go over the hill northbound, it is clear all through Scotts Valley over the summit and into Los Gatos. If you're coming back from Willow Glen or San Jose, those areas, Highway 17 southbound is moving very well this afternoon. No accidents to speak of over the summit there through Scotts Valley down into Pasatiempo and into Santa Cruz. Highway 1 over on the coast is looking clear this afternoon up by Pescadero and Swanton and Davenport. All of those areas are clear today. Mission Street moving along pretty well. There is some backed up traffic southbound Highway 1 at Capitola just for a hot second, and then after that it's all clear on your way through Rio Del Mar and La Selva Beach on your way to Watsonville. If you're coming back from Watsonville or Freedom, northbound Highway 1 is also clear through Aptos, Soquel, and Capitola. So great job, everybody. Keep up the great work. That KBCC traffic report is brought to you by Travis Martin Plumbing, located in Boulder Creek and serving Santa Cruz and the surrounding areas. There's more online at travismartinplumbing.com, or the phone number is 831-461-4300. 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All right, here's a little of the Supremes from the 60s, and we'll be right back. 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

0: right. Diana Ross and the Supremes there telling you to get out of her life. Darn it. That's right. You're listening to KVCZ at 89.3 FM, Boulder Creek Community Radio, serving all the San Lorenzo Valley from the skyline to the sea. And as you may know, recently, Big Basin Redwood State Park received a sizable donation from a family who wanted to give to the park there at Big Basin for a new Redwood Ecology Interpretive Center, and it was quite a large donation. So we've got Bonnie Holly on the line here with Big Basin. Bonnie, are you there?
1: Hi, Tina. This is Bonnie Holly, the Executive Director of Friends of Santa Cruz State Parks.
0: That's right. Thank you so much for joining me today.
1: And my pleasure.
0: Yeah, so congratulations on this very large donation. It's a $6 million donation the park's new Redwood Ecology Interpretive Center. So what can you tell me about this center that you folks want to get built?
1: Well, this is all part of the Reimagining Big Basin post-CZU fire. Mm-hmm. It's something that's called for in the park facilities master plan that was just adopted in July. So in the main day use area, there will be a 2,400 square foot interpretive center called the Redwood Ecology Interpretive Center. Mm-hmm. It will include a staffed information desk and exhibits on park ecology and history. And it will be the first interpretive touch point for visitors arriving at the park in the main day use area, and will be the only visitor, well, the main visitor serving building in the Old Grove area.
0: Ah, okay. Now, this is reportedly the largest single donation that's ever been made to Friends of Santa Cruz State Parks. Is that the way you see that? Yeah.
1: That is correct. And we just celebrated our 50th anniversary on Saturday at Wilder Ranch. So we have been around for a long time. Yes. And we did receive this gift, and we are just so honored. The family's generosity and also their faith in us.
0: Yeah.
1: It's an important first step in the rebuilding of the park. Mm-hmm. It's obviously going to take private donations, government support to bring back this beloved park so generations to come can make new memories there.
0: Yeah, that's wonderful. Now, this family is the Rainieri family. Is that the right way to say their name?
1: Yes.
0: And they learned of the extent of the fire damage at Big Basin. And Barbara Rainieri said that she knew it was an opportunity right there and then to honor her husband's memory while restoring the park to help other families enjoy Big Basin Forest as much as their family did. And so she's a 98-year-old woman. And I'll just read her quote here. She says in the newspaper, "We have met the park's interpretive staff and are so impressed by their dedication and talents, and the spirit of the park shines through them and helps people understand and appreciate the majesty of their surroundings." Well, that's a pretty big compliment there, isn't it?
1: That is, yeah, that's a lovely sentiment. Mm-hmm. And as you say, Mrs. Rainieri was looking for a way to honor the legacy of her late husband, Dr. Mm-hmm. Cesare Rainieri, who passed away in 2024. And the Rainieri family actually discovered Big Basin in 1959 and returned many times to hike and picnic in the park. Mm. So it is a park that has deep meaning for the family, like it does for so many of us in this area.
0: Yeah. And Barbara Rainieri also said that she was particularly happy to hear that there will be youth programs that will take place at the new center, and as that's a way to inspire future generations to steward the place that her family loved so much. And it is an important part about ecology, right, is how do we teach young people to treasure, not that we have to teach them that, because you know, because it's a treasurable site, but to treasure it and know that we want to keep it there even when we are all gone. We want the younger people, always the young people, to come in and take care of it as well.
1: Absolutely. But we're all young at heart, and we saw that in action a few Saturdays ago. We were able to meet Mrs. Rainieri and some of her family members in the park in celebration of her 98th birthday. And the park interpreter, Aaron, presented her with a Big Basin Junior Rangers badge, which she was very excited and put it on her jacket right away.
0: Oh, I love that.
1: Yes.
0: Now, the construction for the Redwood Ecology Interpretive Center is expected to be about 2,400 feet. That's pretty big. Mm-hmm. And it should begin work, what do you think, about from 2 to 5 years it'll take to build it, or that you'll start?
1: Well, the thing about the recovery process in that area, there are three phases to the building out of the park. Mm-hmm. And this is part of phase one, which will include things like putting in, you know, a smaller amount of parking. You know, we need to get the water system back up. There is going to be a shuttle stop, repairs to the amphitheater, some trail work. So all of those things will be happening as part of a package. So even if the Redwood Ecology Center is ready to be built, there needs to be sufficient funding and permitting for all of those projects to move as a group through phase one. So that's really the factor at work here. But we're optimistic that things will get going as soon as possible. And if you think about the fact that it's been 6 years since the fire and we are this far along in terms of planning what's going to be there, starting to do drawings for buildings, starting to do fundraising, I think it's really a testament to everyone working together to get that park.
0: Mm, indeed. Now, as far as how the Interpretive Center will look, who decides what sort of architecture or styling this center may have?
1: Right. Well, there is a firm called Mithun. That's Mithun. You can look them up. They do amazing work. They did they do landscape architecture and building architecture, and they did work at Sequoia National Park and many places across the country. So they have a beautiful sense of design and making the buildings fit in with the existing ecology, you know, that are very welcoming. So they are just starting, you know, to go through that process of the specifics of what buildings will look like.
0: Wow, that's neat. Yeah, I see a picture on the Santa Cruz Sentinel story, and it does look lovely. And you do want it to make to have it fit in, you know, with the ecology of the area. We don't want a big old brick building there or something. Or right. I don't know, maybe you do. Seems like it would be good if it was wood. So that is really something. So you've got about 20 miles of trails now, that is, and fire roads that are open to the public for day use, right? So folks can
1: come at
0: this point. Yeah.
1: Yeah. Yeah. The park has actually been open for the last 4 years, and we recently welcomed our 250,000th visitor since the park reopened. There is an interim visitor center in a repurposed shipping container that people can visit, and volunteers are working out of that site along with state park interpretive staff. There are porta potties, hand washing stations, signage. The Redwood Trail is open, and as you mentioned, the 20 miles of trails and fire roads. So there's always something new happening up there, new trails opening. Just watching the forest come back, the new growth, you know, the animals returning. It's really an inspiring place of resilience. So we invite people to come visit.
0: Yeah. And I think that's probably what I hear the most from tourists going through when they pop in here downtown, that they're so, I don't know if impressed is the right word, but overjoyed and just marvel, I guess, at the way nature really does come back, and that you can still see the scars that the burn did, even on all the redwood trees. And it's fascinating to know that the redwood trees are resilient to fire.
1: They really are. Yeah, it's a great thing to come up and see. And if people would like to plan their visit, they can go to our website, thatsmypark.org/bigbasin. They can make a reservation for parking or try one of our first come, first serve. But I just really welcome people to come visit. If they haven't been back since the fire, or if they have been, things just keep changing by the seasons. So it's a wonderful visit.
0: Oh, that's so great. Well, thank you so much for talking with me today, Bonnie, and thank you for all the work that you do there, and congratulations to receiving this very large donation of $6 million to build the park's new Redwood Ecology Interpretive Center. So thank you so much.
1: Thank you.
0: All right.
1: Thank you.
0: We'll talk to you again sometime. Okay, take care. Bye-bye.
1: Thanks. You too. Bye.
0: All right, that's Bonnie Hawley there. She's with the she's executive director of the Friends of Santa Cruz State Parks. So she does a lot of great work there. All right, that does it for me today. Coming up at 1 o'clock here, we've got Shelley Z next door in Studio A getting into place to do her fantastic 80s show. And so all 80s from on Tuesdays now from 1 to 2 p.m. And then after that, we've got DJ Stir Fry coming in. She's got a wonderful interview planned tonight. I think they're going to deep dive on an album. It's going to be pretty fun on the Drive Time Show from 4 to 6 p.m. tonight. That's followed by John Lair from 6 to 8 p.m. with Telemetric Transmission, followed by Smiley Green doing Earth Church from 8 to 10. And then tonight, the Prog Rock Show, Prawley Prague from 10 to midnight tonight. Lots of different programming here. Thank you very much for listening, and thank you so much for donating when you do, because that's a big help to us around here. All right, that does it for me today. I will see you next time, and take care.

Hello, this is Shelley Z with 89.3 FM. You have joined me for our All 80s show from 1 to 2. Thank you so much for joining us. That was the B-52's Legal Tender. And now let's get a little Mickey.

All right, that was Tony Basil with Mickey. Got everyone in the office dancing. Let's see, KBCZ 89.3 FM, all 80 show. Let's get this going with Joe Jackson. Look Sharp.

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The 4th Annual Native Plant Sale is on Saturday, September 26th, 9 a.m. to 3 p.m. at Highlands Park in Ben Lomond. 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The 4th Annual Native Plant Sale, Saturday, September 26th, 9 a.m. to 3 p.m. at Highlands Park in Ben Lomond.

off the traffic report. 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Okay, let's look over to traffic right now. Boulder Creek, looking out the window. Sunny day, looks all clear. People walking over the crosswalk, nice and safe. North of Boulder Creek, as you know, there is construction on a few different bridges, and it's going to be slow go in some one ways. Coming north, coming south on 9, Brookdale has the one-way stoplight as well. They're still working on that. And as you go through south through Ben Lomond, Felton, you've got to slow down there at the light working on that corridor. So the pedestrian corridor, that's going to be wonderful. So hopefully that slowdown is going to be light at the end of the tunnel. Keep going south on 9 all the way to River Street. That's where it looks like a little bit of a slowdown there, Highway 1. So we'll start on north on Highway 1 over by Davenport. Moving south, all clear, until you get to Mission Street and then River. And that looks like there's a bit of a slowdown. As far as going north on Highway 1 towards Davenport, all clear, moving good. Let's go over to Highway 17. Highway 17 from Santa Cruz north to Lexington Hills, Los Gatos, all clear. Everyone's moving well. It's going south on Highway 17, same thing. Everything looks really great. Everybody's moving along, no problems to speak of. As we go on Highway 1 south, we do hit some slowdown in Capitola, so that's most likely familiar to several people. There's congestion there through Capitola and opens up a little bit after that. All clear, keep going south to Watsonville, all clear. Coming northbound, all clear on Highway 1 through Aptos, Capitola, back to Santa Cruz. So that is your traffic report, and let's keep the party going. Psychedelic Furs, President Gas.

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All right. That was Thomas Dolby, She Blinded Me with Science. Before that, The Knack, My Sharona, following The Psychedelic Furs, President Gas, and I think we started us off with Blondie, Heart of Glass. Okay, now is the time. The results are in for the Lookout Santa Cruz nomination phase. KBCZ has been nominated for two categories in the 2026 Lookout list. 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That was a few weeks ago. Still feeling the glow of that one. 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Like I mentioned before, it is beautiful out today. A high of 76 and a low of 52. Wednesday, 89 is the high. Thursday, 88. Friday, 80. And Saturday, 76. Let's look over to our friends in Scotts Valley. Today, the high is 75 with a low of 53. A little patchy fog. Tomorrow, high of 86, Thursday, 85, Friday, 80, and Saturday, 75. Heading on over to Santa Cruz, we have a high today of 73 with some increasing clouds and a low of 54. Tomorrow, Wednesday, high of 82, Thursday, 81, Friday, 79, and Saturday, a high of 71. All right, let's get things back going. ABC, the look of love.

All right, that was Corey Hart, Sunglasses at Night. Before that, ABC, The Look of Love. 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And what's going on now? Let's see. We have some fun things this Friday. We have Food Trucks A-Go-Go from 4:30 to 7:30. At Sky Park, and that looks like multiple food trucks, beer, wine, kids' activities, live music from the Paperback Writers, and this is a benefit for Scotts Valley Educational Foundation. We also have the much-anticipated Native Plant Sale. This is Saturday, September 26th from 9 to 3 at Highlands Park Senior and Community Center. This is a San Lorenzo Valley Native Habitat Restoration Program with the Valley Women's Club of San Lorenzo Valley. I'm seeing something about 2,000 plants across 51 species, so don't miss that sale. And last but not least, I'm going to plug the Santa Cruz Mountains Harvest Festival. This is Saturday, September 26, 1 to 6, Junction Park, Middleton Avenue in Boulder Creek. And this is an annual end-of-summer festival featuring live music, local food, artisan vendors, petting zoo, axe throwing, and dips in the San Lorenzo River. And this is a fundraiser for Boulder Creek Recreation and Parks District. And the bands that are playing, what am I seeing here? Sweeter Still, Billy Reese Trio, Floratura, and Jam and the Buttered Biscuits. Okay, that's the Harvest Festival this Saturday in Boulder Creek. All right, let's keep it going. Duran Duran, Planet Earth.

All right, Genesis, Land of Confusion. That was really a great song. I haven't heard that in a long time. Hey, thank you so much for joining Shelley Z at KBCZ, Boulder Creek Community Radio, the All 80s Show, Tuesday from 1 to 2. And hope to see or be back next Tuesday and turn it on. This was a lot of fun. After this show, from 4 to 6, is the Drive Time Show. And that is with DJ Stir Fry. So we've got a lot of programming still coming. 6 to 8 o'clock, Telemetric Transmission with John Lair. 8 to 10, Earth Church with Smiley Green. And 10 to 12, Prolly Prague with David Halper. All right, we'll see you next Tuesday, 1 to 2, All 80s, KBCZ 89.3.

0: It has been spoken, when life gives you lemons, make lemonade. 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

0: What? What do you mean? I'm done.
1: No, I didn't record it.
0: Oh, you didn't? Oh. Hey, this is Joe from...
1: Come on, Joe. Come on, Joe.
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Well, I thought music was music, but I guess that I was wrong. That's why I sat down and wrote this here bluegrass song. So if you're ever up on Highway 49, see me wandering around, please don't kick my guitar, take me back to Loomis Town.

Well, you know that those cowbells, honey. That's me, Rosie Chalmers, Boulder Creek Community Radio Station, with Good Morning Monterey Bay, Monday through Friday, 7 to 9 a.m. We have some fun, we have some tunes, we have some trivia, we have some people. Who knows what we're going to have? It's always exciting to find out. 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Thanks.

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0: Have you heard KBCZ made it to the final round for the Lookout Santa Cruz Lookout List?
1: Yeah, I voted a couple weeks ago.
0: You know, that was only the nomination round.
1: It's the finals?
0: Right. 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
1: 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I'm on it!

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This is your host, Stir Fry. Just mixing it up, tossing it up, keeping it fresh. Got a special coming up at 4:30 with a few lovely gentlemen coming in the studio with me. So stay tuned. We're going to do a Joni Mitchell expose. Until then, here's a little shriek back with The Reptiles and I here on KBCZ Boulder Creek Community Radio. 1, 2, 3. 1, 2, 3.

to everyone.

Russo walks on trumpet paths, safaris to the heart of all that jazz. Through eye bars and girders, through wires and pipes, the mathematic circuits of the modern nights. Through huts, through Harlem, through jails and gospel pews, through the class on Park and the trash on Vine, through Europe and the deep, deep heart of Dixie Blue, through savage progress cuts the jungle line.

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Pretty women, funneled through valves and smoke, coy and bitchy, wild and fine, and charging elephants and chanting slaving boats. 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

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And metal skin and ivory birds go steaming up to Rousseau's vines. 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

How beautiful was that? Tom Rapp with Hopelessly Romantic. We also had Heather Miles with You're Gonna Love Me One Day. We also had Herbie Hancock featuring Leonard Cohen with The Jungle Line, and that is actually a Joni Mitchell song. So I thought that might go well with Shriek Back with Reptiles and I. And we started out our whole show with some Booker T and the MGs with Homegrown. That is what we are here at KBCZ Boulder Creek Community Radio, and it is now time for the weather and traffic. 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There's more online at travismartinplumbing.com, or the phone number is 831-461-4300. Right now, we got some backup going on in Felton, where that pedestrian repairs are happening there at the Mount Hermon Road and Felton. So just coming into Felton, leaving Felton, it looks totally fine going up towards Ben Lomond. There's a little backup at Brookdale there at the bridge and at the Kings Creek bridge repairs. Downtown Boulder Creek stop sign looking pretty good. Everybody's stopping, doing a great job. All right, let's look at Highway 17. Highway 17 clear in both directions. However, when you go south on Highway 1, it is backed up. Stop and go all the way through Live Oak, but it actually clears up and then it backs up again there through Aptos. Not too bad. Going north on Highway 1, not too bad. Going through Santa Cruz on Mission Street, it is stop and go in both directions. But once you get past just Swift Street, it is free and clear up and down the coast on Highway 1. So thank you, Travis Martin Plumbing, for supporting our drive time show and the traffic reporting. So here we go. We also have the results are in for the Lookout Santa Cruz nomination phase. KBCZ has been nominated for two categories in the 2026 Lookout list, favorite radio station and favorite music festival. So you might want to check that out. And final voting has begun and ends Sunday, October 18th. We really couldn't do it without you. So thank you for listening to KBCZ 89.3 FM or kbcz.org. And we're going to continue with some more music. I got another cover of Joni Mitchell. This is Big Yellow Taxi by Jade. And Big Yellow Taxi is a commentary on environmental injustices and the destruction humans are doing. So here you go. Big Yellow Taxi.

I'd like to call back summertime and have her stay for just another month or so.

0: Okay, you are listening to KBCZ Boulder Creek Community Radio. That was Tom Rush with Urge for Going. We also played Big Yellow Taxi by Jade. Both of those are Joni Mitchell songs that were covered by Jade and Tom Rush. And I have some amazing people in the studio with me today. I have got Geshe Legsok, George Galt, and Sam the Ram. Please say hello.
1: Hello, everyone.
2: Lovely to be here.
3: Yeah, perfect song to start this all with, all about the end of summer, winter coming in.
0: Yeah, winter is coming in. Yeah, chopping some wood, getting ready with those sandbags. But today we are going to talk about the famous Joni Mitchell, Canadian singer-songwriter. She's 82 years old right now, spanning genres of folk, pop, rock, and jazz. She's a painter and also record producer. She sings vocals, guitar, plays guitar, piano, keyboards, and dulcimer. And we are here just kind of settling in, and we're going to be playing some Joni Mitchell songs and covers of her work in the next half hour. So, yeah, we have one song that is coming up. This is You Turn Me On, I'm a Radio. And George was saying how that would be a great song to start the whole show out with.
2: Absolutely.
0: And so here, let's go ahead and we'll listen to it and we'll be back in just 2 minutes. All right, here we go.

0: Okay, that was You Turn Me On, I'm a Radio by Joni Mitchell. She's been known to do guitar, stringing her guitar in ways that people can't figure it out. And I thought maybe George might know something about that.
1: There's a very famous photograph of the Laurel Canyon days. Joni Mitchell is playing guitar sitting on Mama Cass's lawn. Mama Cass was the party lady of Laurel Canyon. And the people who are watching Joni play are Graham Nash, David Crosby, I think, and Eric Clapton. And Eric Clapton is sitting there going, he's got his mouth open. He cannot believe what she's doing, you know.
0: Yeah, and that song, Graham Nash is playing the harmonica, right?
1: Yeah.
0: And then David Crosby and Neil Young were there, but they didn't make the final cut of the song.
2: So. Oh, no, they were there, but they didn't get their credit. They didn't get credit for being on the song.
0: Probably because of technicalities.
1: They didn't. Contract.
0: You get contracts. Mm-hmm. Yeah.
2: Right? Nasty stuff.
0: Yeah, so... I was thinking about the cover that Dave Van Ronk and the Hudson Dusters did of Clouds from mm-hmm. Both Sides Now. And so I thought, yeah.
2: I've heard that version, and I've heard that Joni is a big fan of that version. But it's not played much at all. Mm-hmm. You have to, you know, listen to a community radio station like KBCZ to hear the song and the... yeah, the production here is so splendid.
0: Yeah, so why don't we play and listen to that?
2: But of course, I just wanted to say that Judy Collins is really, and Sandy Denny both recorded Clouds, right? Or both? Yeah.
0: Actually, yeah, and I think we also
2: both
0: have
2: Both Sides Now.
0: Judy Collins playing Both Sides. Mm-hmm. So what we could do, yeah, so anyway.
2: No, I'm just saying that it's quite a pop song. It used to get played on the radio in the 70s all the time when I was growing up. And but I'm really excited again. Dave Van Ronk, I mean, such a legend and somebody who never got his due in many ways. And when Bob Dylan came to New York City, he was one of the first people that he saw perform. And I think he was called Mayor of McDougal Street.
0: Okay, well, cool. Here it is. Clouds with Dave Van Ronk and the Hudson Dusters here on KBCZ Boulder Creek.

0: And that was Dave Van Ronk with the Hudson Dusters, Clouds. And that is a Joni Mitchell cover. So Joni wrote that. And how beautiful, the love and the clouds and not really knowing that, that you knew love.
1: Yeah, what an amazing analogy, you know, to take clouds, start with the clouds, because it's true, you know, you look from clouds like above on an airplane, and they just look like kind of heavenly and puffy and white. And then you're below clouds, you know, when you want the sun to be out, and it's kind of dismal and gray, and you might love that. But then to use that, so clouds look different, you know, from different angles, whether you're above them or below them. And then to take that as an analogy for love, sometimes it's blissful and sometimes it's miserable. And life, you know, just the same. Really, mm-hmm. really beautiful.
2: Mm-hmm. So vulnerable. Mm-hmm. A song. I really don't know love at all. What a line.
0: Yeah. And she definitely had times in her life becoming so popular very fast, actually, because she knew David Crosby and she was introduced to the whole Laurel Canyon crowd. It's just her music just shot through the roof. And so she, you know, she did the first tours and everything. I think Clouds is the second album.
3: It was very early on when I was spending time in London and in the music scene in London. There was Joe Boyd, who was producing Fairport, had an acetate or demo tapes of this unknown Canadian singer-songwriter named Joni Mitchell. And I remember Both Sides Now was on that, you know, so I'm... and no, I'm sorry, Circle Game was on that, and I'll bet this was on that too, you know, and I'll bet that Dave Van Ronk might have heard that same acetate or demo tape, yeah.
0: That makes sense.
4: I confirmed it is the second album. Yep, that's right.
1: I remember seeing in a documentary with Bob Dylan, him saying, like, one thing he learned early on in the folk scene in New York was that, like, to be successful, the ones who are the best, they really have this aura of knowing something that nobody else knows, like this wisdom, right? And so I see that in this song, like with Joni Mitchell, there's amazing wisdom, but it's almost like a wisdom of humility, you know, being able to admit when I don't know something. It's like, that's what's like Socrates' main, that's what he's most famous for. It's like saying that I'm the only one who claims I don't know anything. Everybody else claims they know a lot of stuff, which they actually don't know. So incredibly wise, I think.
3: Yeah. I agree. Yeah, absolutely. It's hard to imagine now, listening to it in retrospect, how unusual she was at the time. So this was a lot of, you know, four chord rock and roll, backbeat, you know, rock and roll, and four chord folk songs, you know, and she comes in with this. You know, like some of these have like 25 chords and lots of what I call expensive chords, you know, minor thirds and, you know, major sevenths and stuff like that. It was just, and then her use of her voice, I noticed Dave Van Ronk is kind of mirroring it in his phrasing. She used a lot of what they call rubato, where you say, and now I'm going to do this, you know, that kind of phrasing. And it was so musically complex. It was kind of like shocking in a way. Yeah. Mm-hmm.
1: But do you think that was like something she learned and built intentionally or just kind of came naturally to her sense of like, what is music?
3: I think that's much more to the point because she never... Some people will hit you over the head with their expertise. She doesn't at all. As you say, it's understated, you know. Mm-hmm. Right. Mm-hmm. Yeah. So I think you're really onto something when you say, you know, it's the wisdom of somebody who says, I don't know anything. Mm-hmm. Right.
4: Yeah.
0: Completely. Well, since you brought up Fairport Convention, I feel like we have to play a song by them. They cover Chelsea Morning. So why don't we go ahead and play that one? All right, you're listening to KBCZ Boulder Creek Community Radio, and this is Fairport Convention Chelsea Morning, written by Joni Mitchell.

0: believe that could have been a BBC recording. That was Fairport Convention doing the Chelsea Morning cover, and that's from Clouds also.
1: And that song on their debut album from 1968 was the first song on the second side. And why don't you talk a little bit about that album? I'd like to hear you talk about that record, or, well, just about Judy Dibble or something.
2: Right. So Judy was the singer for Fairport, the original singer for Fairport Convention, and a lovely woman. And I saw her up until she did pass away about 4 or 5 years ago. So, but yeah, quite a lovely woman. I wasn't around for the recording of this record, but they were rehearsing it while I was there.
1: Wow.
2: So, yeah.
1: That's exciting.
2: Yeah.
0: And George, you were a part of that clan for a little while, playing music with them, right?
2: I did. I had the honor of doing that. Yeah. I happened to be living in the house called Fairport. So they rehearsed there. So they found out I played, and they said, "Why don't you come in and play with us?" And then we did gigs together and stuff like that. It was a lot of fun. Right place, right time.
0: Right. Mm-hmm. Yeah. Well, we have this next song up now, "Blue." In a sense, she got super popular, and there was a certain amount of depression that kind of set in. And so she's really questioning the record industry, you know, what this all means. She was with Graham Nash, and Graham asked her to marry him, but she did not, just for the fact that she had seen the women in her life not be able to do what they want to do in life. They were kind of stuck at home, so she was not going to take the risk that she would be stuck at home or lose her momentum as an artist. And so she didn't marry Graham, and went on into her career, and it was a lot. So, in the sense of Blue, we have, this is her fourth studio album, and that was in 1971, and the hippie world was kind of closing down at that point after Woodstock, I believe. There was Vietnam protests, there were big festivals ending due to riotous behavior, and death set concerts, including the one that she was at Isle of Wight Festival in 1970. So there was a lot of questioning she was doing in her life. So I think this album, Blue, kind of signifies a bit of that. Yeah? Okay.
1: Oh, definitely one of her biggest selling albums. I mean, she just has so many great albums. It's hard to pinpoint. I mean, what can you say? There's so many wonderful songs on this album. Are you playing the song Woodstock?
0: I am, eventually.
1: Oh, okay.
0: Yeah.
1: But okay.
0: But we could play
1: no,
0: one.
1: No.
0: Okay,
1: I think the title track is fantastic.
0: This is a collective of navigating where we're going next.
2: Absolutely. I've heard this called one of the best rock and roll albums that was ever made.
0: Blue?
2: And I've got to put it in the Rolling Stone had it at in the 30s or something like that of the top 100. So, I mean, it's really over the top from a musical point of view. It's just unheard of.
0: Yeah, she was said that, you know, the vulnerability in Blue is what's really going on in her heart. And so she says depression can be the sand that makes the pearl, basically. So let's take a listen. This is Blue by Joni Mitchell.

0: That was Blue by Joni Mitchell. I'm in the studio here. This is KBCZ Boulder Creek Community Radio. I've got Geshe Leg Silk, George Gull, and Sam the Ram in the studio with me right now. And we're just talking about Joni Mitchell's songwriting and just the history behind it as well. So what do you think, folks?
1: I'm really taken by her ability to have such touch on the piano. And all that piano work was hers. Mm-hmm. I mean, I love the lyrics as well, but boy. Mm. And she's not just the lyrics. She's writing the music, too, and playing it.
0: Yeah, kind of coming straight out from the heart into her hands.
2: Yeah. I think, you know, one of my favorite lines from that song, I think, are, you know, well, there's so many sinking now. You've got to keep thinking you can make it through these waves. It's so, like, hopeful. No, it's such a sad song, but yet, like, so hopeful in the midst of that. And when I think of, like, you know, the blues, you think of, you know, like, people down in the South, down and out, kind of comforting each other by sharing their pain, like, with each other. And I feel like she does that, but in totally her own way. It's so, like, not the kind of tunes or harmony of a regular blues song, but yet it's like an incredible blues song.
3: Mm-hmm. Yeah, I completely agree. It musically, it's much more like a show tune, you know, like something you would hear in a Broadway play, or something that you might hear in a 30s bar or something like that. It's incredibly complex, but it doesn't come off that way. It's just so powerful. You know, it's one of those rare times where everything works together to get the message, you know, or the feeling across, you know.
0: So talented.
1: Well, that's why we're here today, right? Thank you so much, DJ Stir Fry, for getting the four of us together to just explore understanding and feeling for wonderful artists. As some of your listeners might remember, we did Marvin Gaye. Wow. What was that, last spring, last late winter? I don't remember when that was.
0: Yeah, we're going to continue.
1: We're going to do some more.
0: Yeah, when we can, you know, when time permits. And yeah, we have more. We have Woodstock. So I thought we could play that song. And then we'll continue on with the rest of the Drive Time show. But let's go ahead and listen to Woodstock. I know it's a very popular song, right? And she couldn't make it to Woodstock because she had to make it to Dick Cavett's to go on his show. And funny enough was that David Crosby and...
3: It was Crosby, Stills, and Nash's first gig. Oh, second gig. Sorry, they had played once at the Troubadour, I guess, but this was their second gig.
0: At Woodstock?
3: At Woodstock.
0: Yeah. Oh, my God. Yeah. And they ended up making it back in time to come on the show with Joni.
1: Right, the next night. Right.
0: Yeah, the next night, yeah.
1: Famous episode.
0: But yeah. she was very sad that she couldn't make the Woodstock. I mean, that's big, right?
3: I was there.
2: I saw some footage from the David Cavett show that she was on, and it's a pretty corny conversation she has. You know, you can see why, like, you'd much rather be at Woodstock than sitting there having this cheesy conversation, like, on a radio show. Yeah.
1: Did you catch the part that George was at Woodstock?
0: Oh, no.
3: Yes, I was there. How much of it do I remember?
2: So, what were you doing there, George?
3: Anything I could. I remember the Who's performance. Wow. Yeah, and some of them. I mean, there were moments. It was, you know, 3 days of sleep deprivation, very little food, very little water, and lots of rain and mud. Mm-hmm.
0: Yeah. So. Mm-hmm. You had to absorb the water through your skin.
3: Exactly.
0: What was your favorite part? Was there a favorite part?
3: Oh, so much of it. I mean, the performance I remember the most is, the two that I remember the most are the Who's playing Tommy and then Jimi Hendrix on Monday morning at dawn. Yeah. Monday morning playing
1: with the sun out,
3: playing the Star Spangled Banner. You know, and just there were very few people left. There